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0: alongside Tom Holland, Anne Hathaway, Lupita Nyong'o, and in the role of Athena, the Greek goddess of war strategy, Zendaya. Come join the adventure today.
1: Moana, listen. Do you know who you are?
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0: 10 years ago, Disney wowed us with the story of the princess who traverses the sea to save her people and redeem the heart of the demigod Maui.
2: Thank you.
4: You're welcome.
0: Now, relive the magic all over again in the brand new live-action remake. Experience the epic sea battle against the nasty Kakamora Coconut Pirates. Feel the weight of the fight against the shiny giant crab Tamatoa. Watch Dwayne The Rock Johnson's totally real hair flow in the salty sea air.
5: The ocean chose me for a reason. And it chose you too.
2: I'm not a princess. I'm the daughter of the chief.
5: Leader of my people.
0: She is Moana.
6: Oh, you see those large, heavily armed men? They suspect you have killed their leader.
7: And they want you dead.
8: Quick. Quick?
6: Okay, action!
0: Minions and Monsters. The Minions have made a movie about making a movie while in a movie. And in this movie about making movies, the Minions have made a movie with monsters. It's a monster movie. But to make a movie with monsters be a monster movie, you gotta have a monster. Because without a monster, all you have is a guy in a rubber suit. And a movie without a monster isn't a monster movie. It's just a movie with a monster played by a guy in a rubber suit. But this is not a guy in a rubber suit movie. It's a monster movie.
6: What are you going to use for your monster?
0: So the Minions do the only reasonable thing to save their movie. They summon a monster to be the monster in their movie, thereby making their movie be a monster movie. Have fun at the movies, kids.
9: Do you, Forky, to Karen Beverly to be your beloved bride?
10: Yay! Ah, I now pronounce you husband and knife. Ah, who poisoned the maid of honor?
11: There's a package for you.
9: Oh, thank you, thank you.
12: Hi there, I'm Lilypad. Let's play.
6: Oh, extinction, not again.
0: Toy Story 5. Jessie, Buzz, and the gang are back in Toy Story 5. Bonnie is growing up, and so is the world around her. To help her keep up, her parents have given her a tablet. But the more she stays on her tablet, the more Bonnie changes. Changes for the worst, in fact. The toys are worried. And the AI in the tablet seems to be enjoying its powerful hold over Bonnie. They're gonna need some help to save her.
13: I'm losing Bonnie to this device.
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0: Can Woody and Bonnie's toys take down the tech giant? 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
17: 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Let's go to the movies.
0: Y'all have a good week. And I'll see y'all at the movies.
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18: Yeah, that's OG status, man.

0: Saturday.
1: We don't got AJ. About to.
0: Oh, no.
2: There he is.
1: Pushed the wrong button.
0: I'll let it slide.
2: All right. Well, there we are.
0: Already.
1: That was my fault.
0: So we're live. Salty Iron, Saturday night. KRXZ 103.3. AJ Taylor.
2: Clint Dalrymple.
0: Hey,
1: back here.
2: Yeah, I was about to say. Hey, Aaron's got to get in here.
3: Rock.
0: He said rock.
2: What do we call him?
1: Task manager.
2: Task manager. That's it.
0: He keeps your focus.
1: Well, we try.
0: Yeah.
1: It's more of a rope. Like, yeah, I don't hit him all the time, you know?
2: Yeah, please don't. That stuff hurts. I don't like being hit with a rope.

0: All right, man. Well, let's jump, dude. You ready? Let's just go.
1: Yeehaw.
2: It's ready to rock.
0: Here we go. Our task manager put us on an hour, so we got
1: 1 hour.
2: I think you got this. Trust me.
0: All right, well.
1: Unless we get off in something, then we're going to be like,
2: I'll just start eagle screeching. I'll be like, hey, if you guys want to get everything in an hour, you better get there.
1: You better get after it.
2: Yeah.
0: Well, we had talked earlier about a couple different subjects that we wanted to kind of talk about, but our task manager put us on an hour, so let's go with.
2: There's the salty iron crew. He hadn't said nothing about that since he's been here until he gets on the microphone.
0: We got to drop it, man. I mean, it's always the man keeping us down, you know what I mean? So I made a TikTok the other day, and you made one,
1: I got to make another one, apparently.
0: Yeah, we got to
1: I guess for those of you that are listening, we're going to start doing that kind of on the – little more regular. Yeah. We were doing kind of once a week, and
2: do it 4 times a day if you want to stay up to date.
0: I don't know about that.
1: The problem is, I got to send it to him, and then he got to upload it. And it's a whole thing.
0: I got
1: to
0: figure out how to
1: send him
0: one
1: the other day, and he took like 3 days for him to. I think because I said something about his short arms or small arms. And,
0: small arms.
2: Hold on. Do we need to zoom in? Oh, that's AJ's.
1: Yeah.
2: Hold on.
0: You don't have to zoom in on mine. They're there. You can see them.
1: Shoot.
0: But anyhow.
1: Anyway.
0: We was talking about vices and stuff like that on the TikTok, and you know that's the one that
1: That's what we talked about last week a little bit too,
0: and
1: quite a bit.
0: The TikTok that I made the other day was about choices. You know, us as first responders, you know, I think we live in a lifetime now that is so fueled by social media that, you know, it can almost be detrimental to trying to get help for somebody, you know what I mean? Yeah. I just watched a TikTok earlier of what's bad is I agree with him, of a firefighter from way off or whatever. And he was talking about, you know, guys posting, well, you don't know how it is to have to cut a dead baby out of a car or whatever, you know, like, and just kind of like that. Some of these people, when they post on social media, they almost give you too much, you know what I mean? Like, they're searching or they're looking for something, you know what I'm saying? So, and I really agreed with that guy said. I don't agree with some of the comments because, as always, they beat up the volunteer side, you know. But, I mean, it is what it is. I mean, a bunch of D-bags that always think they
1: got it. Clean that up for you.
0: Yeah. They're always better than us. But
1: yeah,
0: it is what it is.
1: Yeah.
0: Not every department's that way. I need to clarify that now. Like, not every paid department are D-bags.
1: Golly, it's not always that we got to, like, within the first 5 minutes, let me clear this up and let me clear that up.
0: But anyhow. Dang. Let's back on track.
2: It's when the cameras and the mics come on, man.
1: Yeah, I guess. Yeah.
0: But I was talking about, you know, life is about choices, you know, in general, all the way across the board. And you can do it in the first responder world. You can do it in the military side of things. You can do it in your own personal life. You know, this rat race of life that we live in, especially now with the social media and people going and taking, they're going and renting vehicles, you know, Lamborghinis, Ferraris, for an hour, and then taking these social media posts with them and stuff like that to show how good they're doing and how awesome they're doing in life. And then inherently that makes people think, well, how come this person's doing that and I can't do that? And all they're doing is written stuff. And I say that to say this, is that, you know, social media in general has been a place where everybody's lets it out or whatnot.
1: Yeah.
0: But, and then that inherently equals back to the rat race, like hamster wheel, whatever. But anyway, what I'm trying to say is the choices that we make in life, you can either sit back and be like, man, I'm the victim. I got wronged. Or I can't beat this, so I'm going to turn to addiction or something like that. But in the end of the day, it's your choice, you know what I mean? Like, and I understand, man, like, when you get that, man, I've had it. You get that brain fog. You get that cloudy thought.
1: You get in a rut.
0: You get in a rut, man, and unless you do talk to somebody, then, you kind of stay there. But like I said, at the end of the day, it's your choice to be there, you know what I mean? You can either choose to get better. There's a whole life, or there's countless many stories out there about people and success stories of how they changed their outcome, you know what I mean? And they did it because they didn't stay in that rut. They chose to get their butt up out of bed and go to work or do whatever they needed to do. So
1: Well, and while you're talking about that, there's a whole, I don't know, I don't want to say movement, but there's a whole generation of people who are looking for somebody else to blame for what's going on in their life, you know. And I mean, bad things happen at the hands of people all the time, mm-hmm. you know, whatever the situation is. And the long and short of it is that you can blame somebody else, or you can, you know, take the hand you're dealt and move on from it, you know. And I think that that's what holds people up a lot. And while you're talking about that, I was thinking about and this is something I was thinking about. I may do a short on it. I don't know. I may do something completely different. But the thing that, and I want to highlight this. Like, I don't want it to be like a condemning thing or something like that. I want to highlight. So, and here's my question. And this is going to lead into what I'm highlighting. If brand new firefighter walks up to you on a Monday night and says, "Hey, I'm struggling with XYZ, you know, I'm struggling with alcohol addiction, I'm struggling with whatever."
0: Mm-hmm.
1: How do you respond to that?
0: I think, so I got two answers for this, but so the professional side of me, being a captain on the fire department, stuff like that, I don't think that you ever should cast a shadow on that, if that makes any sense. I think that you should deal with every case diligently. Like, yeah. You shouldn't ever play it off as it's the boy crying wolf, if that makes any sense. Like, but I think we do end up doing that on a person by person basis. Like, you know, like, this person brings more value.
1: Yeah.
0: You know, like, it's okay for you to be not okay, but you get another cat that comes in that's maybe not well liked or whatever, you know, and there's sometimes that those people don't get the same treatment or due diligence as other people. You know, maybe they've cried wolf one too many times.
1: But my question is, if they walk up to you, you're going to turn them away?
0: No, I don't think that that's right.
1: And that's what I wanted to highlight, because what do you think if they walked up to a peer, same rank, same, you know, and did the same thing? You think that peer just like, "Oh, whatever, just deal with it," or you think they reach out, you know, and, "Well, let's see what we can do to help"?
0: Well, I think there's at this point in time in life, I think that they may say that they're there for them, but what is it called? Spectator syndrome, like where they everybody expects somebody else that is watching to deal with the said problem. So,
2: yeah.
0: And they talk. I've heard about it several times about where they've talked about it. Like, you may have like this person getting the living crap beat out of them in the middle of the room. And there's 100 people in this room.
1: And they're videoing it.
0: And nobody's doing nothing about it, but they're all looking around in a circle to see who's going to do something about it first. Yeah. You know what I mean? Like, and I think that's a part of the life that we live in. Spectator syndrome? I don't know what you would call it. I've heard it talked about several times before. Yeah. Like they expect somebody to jump in and do it, you know? So, yeah.
1: Well, what I was trying to highlight that you did not help me out with at all.
0: Well, I was fixing to get into another one. Fast.
1: Yeah, you did say there was two.
0: Yeah. So the other way about it is if you, I think if you breed the culture right in your firehouse or your EMS, wherever you're at, you know, whatever service that you work in, then you hear that?
2: It's typing. Yeah,
1: he's typing.
0: Okay. But if you breed the right culture in, then yes, I think that they know that something needs to be done. You know what I mean? But
1: well, and that the reason that I asked the question, now that you've given the answer, the reason that I asked the question is because, you know, last week we were talking about secluding yourself and getting yourself off, you know, by yourself and, you know, running down this rabbit hole of problems in your life. And, you know, so oftentimes, you know, that goes on, and then you show up on a work night or a training, and you know, somebody say, "Hey, how you doing?" "Oh man, I'm doing great." You know, and literally, all you'd have to do is, "I'm really struggling."
0: Yeah,
1: you know, and I think most of the people in our department, if somebody walked up and just, "I'm really struggling," I think they would press that. You know what I'm saying? And I don't think that it's just our department. I think at the end of the day, if you're in that dark place, and you said to anybody, you know, even outside department realms, you know, I'm struggling a little bit.
0: Yeah.
1: I think that somebody would be like, take the time and like, "Man, what's going on?" You know,
0: I think
1: at least try to,
0: And I think across the board, man, I especially now with the health and wellness, the everything that the first responders are pushing for across the board, I think it's getting better. But I also do believe that there's still a breed of folks in these services and that has the old school mentality of just deal with it. You know what I mean? Like, and that's, man, I've rode this fence for a long time. You know what I mean? Like I, but I have an out, you know, I have a source, you know what I mean? I'm able to talk with my wife.
1: Yeah.
0: I'm able to, especially now, kind of lean more on scripture and, you know, I'm able to talk a lot more than what I used to, but there's a lot of people that don't have that out. You know, we talked about it one time on Snap with the, on the podcast with Chief Snap, like it's the second one that we did. And he was like, man, there's just some people that don't have outs, you know what I mean? So,
1: But, and that's what, you know, when Jacob talked about, I go home to these four walls and that's all that's, you know, I don't know.
0: Just jump over here to the chat just right fast. Miss Dixie, she said, hey, y'all. So give her a shout out.
1: She probably sitting on the side of the road listening to the radio because she got stuck in the mud.
0: Oh, man. Mr. Monty Mitchell, he said, get them help they need and privately too.
1: Yeah.
0: And I think that's a good point. You know, like we're so quick to tell everybody about everybody's business. And I think that's another thing that we have read throughout along the way is, you know, that gossip.
1: Oh, yeah.
0: You know, the firehouse gossip or just whatever, service gossip, you know. And I think that if we have taken that so far as to where people now don't want to say nothing because they, you know, well, you're not
1: They're afraid somebody's going to run them.
0: You're
1: run
0: not
1: the, name through the mud.
0: You're not the tough dude, you know what I mean? Like, so it, man, I think it's all about culture and how you bring that new culture into these services that we are a part of, you know, like, I also think it reflects back on leadership, man. Like, the leadership is ultimately where the culture starts. And if you're leader, if you don't have good leadership in slash stewards, like we had talked about before, like then, and you have the chiefs or, you know, the directors or whatever that don't want to support you. And they are like, man, every time I turn around, you got a problem. I mean,
1: sometimes that's the way life is, though, you know what I mean?
0: Well, and that's what I say that to say this. My old man told me a long time ago, dude, when I was a kid, like, no matter what happens to you, it's always your fault. And what he meant by that is no matter what happened, you know, you could have got stabbed, you could have got shot, you could have got whatever, but inherently you put yourself in that position by being at that place. You chose to be there at that time, you know what I mean? Like, so if you would have removed yourself beforehand or if you would not have done this or done that, you know, I know hindsight's 2020, but at the same time, like everything that happens to you is your fault.
1: It goes back to what you were talking about choices. Yeah. You know, you make a choice to, I mean, you know, if, as an example, if you're struggling with alcoholism and you make a choice to go hang out with everybody at the bar, that's not going to help your situation.
0: Absolutely.
1: You know, but everybody's there, but everybody, you know, and, you know, that's the way it is sometimes. Yeah. Sometimes you've got to recognize for yourself, this is a problem for me, and remove yourself from situations where, especially if you don't have, well, I almost messed up right then. I wasn't going to say nothing bad. I was just going to, it was going to be almost a personal attack, and I don't want it to be that way. You know what I mean?
0: Yeah.
1: But if you don't have the determination to, you know, be in that environment and not do something harmful for yourself, then you've got to remove yourself from that environment, you know. And that was part of what
0: kind of take it biblical for a second. I mean, and I know this is kind of weird coming from me, but it says if it causes you to sin or lust, you know, pluck out the eye or cut off the hand or whatever, you know, like, and I feel like that's a real thing in life, you know, like, If it's causing you harm, then you need to dismantle that out of your life.
1: Whatever you
0: know?
1: You got to do to get rid of it.
0: A real thing, you know, that we don't see is, man, you are a product of your environment that you keep. Man.
1: Yeah.
0: You know, you see all these things about leveling up and stuff like that. Like, and you do have to. Your circle is a big thing about, like, it speaks volumes about you. Your friends speak volumes about you.
1: Yeah.
0: You know what I mean? Like the people that you keep around speaks volumes about you. How you keep yourself, you know what I'm saying? So, and I'm a very firm believer in the practice like you play method, if that makes any sense. Like, be professional at all times. Keep yourself clean, healthy, and stuff like that. Work out for, you know, not only for the job, but for you, you know what I mean? Mm-hmm. I could spin off and go totally, totally way outside the range on this. I don't want the eagle. So,
1: yeah.
0: But yeah, I think that life is, and what's keeping you down is all, it's all choices that you make. You know what I mean? Like,
1: yeah. And I mean, you know, I've counseled a lot of people through a lot of different things. And one of the things that I really, you know, kind of push on is whenever you're trying to remove yourself from a situation, it's funny because I use the word radical, you know, there's mm-hmm. three things that you got to do. It starts with, first and foremost, you got to recognize that you have a problem.
0: Yeah.
1: And once you recognize that you have the problem, then you have to start moving towards what you're going to do with it different. I lost the first one, and that's why I'm kind of struggling a little bit because there's three in the radical.
0: This is the same thing that you talked to.
1: I remembered it now.
0: Kate about when he was going through his stuff,
1: yeah,
0: right?
1: I wouldn't say no three names, but yeah.
0: Well, and he's talking about it in his podcast.
1: That's
0: you
1: true.
0: Know,
1: that's so. True. That's true. But yeah, it starts with radical amputation. Yeah. You know, you've got to radically cut out the things in your life that are harmful, and that may be places, that may be people, that may be things, that may be whatever. But you've got to amputate the things that are harmful in your situation, and then after radical amputation, you have to do radical appropriation, and radical appropriation is replacing the thing that you cut out with something different, you know. And that, I mean, that could be anything, you know, from going to the gym, reading scripture, hanging out with different people, you know, whatever. You pick up a different hobby, you know, maybe it's playing golf or softball or whatever, and you replace that problem area and the people with something different. And then the last thing is radical accountability, and that is somebody that you have to choose that's gonna make sure that you amputate the things that you need to amputate, that you replace it with things that you need to replace it with, and they're gonna be, for lack of a better term, up your butt until there's some form of healing over the thing that's harmed you. And I think that, you know, it goes back to choices, because if you're not willing to do those three things, you're not going to find the healing that you're looking for.
0: Yeah.
1: You're going to continue down the same road in this rut, stuck in this environment and can't. And that's the thing that blows me away. Like, people will lose everything, you know. They'll lose family, they'll lose spouse, they'll lose everything, and then wind up looking at their life like, how did I wind up in this place?
0: Yeah.
1: You know, and if we can save one person from having to go through that, then it's worth it.
0: Yeah.
1: So I see you're thinking about something before you do. We are live, KRXZ 103.3.
0: Salty Iron Crew.
1: Salty Iron Saturday night. Hey, yeah. Jay Taylor here with Clint. What you got?
2: Rock!
0: There yes! it is. There it is. So let me ask you a question.
1: Okay.
0: You know, you've talked about counseling people. You're a preacher. You have to deal with, I mean, you've talked about it in other podcasts that we've had and other episodes about, you know, you've had to go through all walks of life. You know what I mean? Like funerals, weddings, baptisms for kids, stuff like that. So my question is you inherently, your job, you see good, bad, and ugly, and then you come over to the fire department and you see good, bad, and ugly.
1: Mm-hmm.
0: You know, how do you, I know the answer to this, but how would you, instead of how do you, but how would you tell somebody that does do this stuff full time, that never gets a break from it? Like, how would you tell them to, I don't know, let go? Like, I don't know if that makes any sense. Like, so what I'm asking is eventually being in your spot, you listen to so much sad stuff and then you see so much sad stuff on this side. Like eventually it's got to get hard listening to everybody else's problems when you know that you have your own, correct?
1: Yes and no. I mean, the reality of it is because you have two types of people, right?
0: Mm-hmm.
1: You have the type of people that you're going to tell them something and they're going to go do the exact opposite. You know what I mean?
0: Mm-hmm.
1: Those are the hard ones, you know. in the situation we were talking about, Cade. In the situation with Cade, I told him up front. I said, Cade, this is going to be the hardest thing you've ever done. And I said, but if you go through these steps, you're going to find what you're looking for.
0: Yeah.
1: You know, and he did that.
0: Yeah.
1: So those are the success stories. Those are the ones that you lean on. As you talk to people, you know, you give them everything that they need, and they make the choice. See, we're back on choices. They make the choice, you know, and I mean, I get it. I've had people that have told me, man, you're crazy. You know, you're out of your mind. There's no way I'm going to be able to do that. You know, and they go and they do their own thing. But I'm always real careful too when I'm counseling people to tell people, look, what I'm going to tell you to do, I'm not telling you, I'm offering you advice.
0: Yeah.
1: Right? Because at the end of the day, you know, the thing with choices is that there's consequences for your actions. If I was preaching this on a Sunday morning, we would talk about sowing and reaping. But the reality of it, it's biblical, but in just everyday practical life, there's consequences for your actions. Yeah. If I go out there and run a stop sign and have a car wreck, now I get a ticket, you know, there's ramifications for the choices that I make.
0: Absolutely.
1: And so so anytime I'm counseling somebody, I'll tell them straight up, I'm like, listen, all I'm doing is I'm going to point you in a direction. Now, what you choose to do with it is up to you, because you have to live with the consequences of your choice, you know, whatever that choice is. And so, you know, sometimes people are like, okay, you know, and they'll kind of heed the advice, and sometimes they do. And those are the hard ones. Those are the ones that you're like, man, if they would just do this, you know, I've lived a lot. Yeah. I've lived a lot for my age. I've experienced a lot, and you know, most people don't believe me, but there's a lot of times I actually know what I'm talking about. You know, I mean, I'm just saying. And some people, they, you know, they got to make the choice and learn the decision the hard way.
0: Yeah, and there you are. We're back to the choices again. You know.
1: Yeah.
0: Go to the chat here real quick. It says Keenan Hughes, Mr. Keenan Hughes said all of Ecclesiastes 7. is amazing scripture that I feel like fits with what y'all are talking about.
1: Oh, yeah.
0: So, yeah. I ain't there yet. I don't know what that is.
1: Oh, Solomon.
0: Yeah.
1: Wisdom, boy.
0: Yeah.
1: Yeah. Yeah.
0: Yeah, I ain't got there yet.
1: You ain't got there yet. No. You're still in Proverbs.
0: No. Well, no. I got out of that.
1: He's like, nope, I ain't in Proverbs either.
0: No. I got out of that.
1: Yeah, no, that's practical, you know. Everybody thinks that the Bible is some historic book that, you know, my personal belief is that it's the living, breathing word of God. And I'll tell people this when I'm counseling with them. If you're going through something, you can open the Bible just about anywhere and find answers to what you're looking for. You know, all of the New Testament, all of that stuff. That wasn't very long.
2: I know, that's really quiet.
0: Is that only 30 minutes?
2: It's already. See, that's what I'm talking about.
0: All right, well.
1: It happens quick.
0: How many seconds we got here?
2: Not many more.
0: All right, well, y'all stay tuned. We're going to go to a commercial break real quick, and then we'll be back. We've got to
1: pay the bills.
0: We'll be back.
2: Pretty much.
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0: Salty Iron Crew.
2: One more second.
1: Ooh.
0: Man, I really thought I hit that on the nail head.
3: 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That means you, white deer. Yeah.

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0: You're already keeping us under your thumb as it is.
1: On a forceful reign of maybe not an hour and a half, but just an hour today.
0: The man is keeping us down, AJ. Right. He's keeping us down.
1: This just in.
0: Oh, man.
1: The All sick right. podcast, the man is keeping him down.
0: Yeah, yeah. All right, well, we're back from our commercial break.
2: KRXZ 103.3, live and in color, salty yes, Saturday nights.
0: I'm Clint.
2: Yeah, I'm AJ.
0: There you go.
1: I'm well, Aaron.
2: And so we just got done talking about Ecclesiastes chapter 7.
1: Already, it's good. I already talked.
0: Okay, task manager got it. Go. It's go. Fine. Do it.
2: I don't have an hour.
0: I'm waiting on you.
1: Waiting on you now, AJ. Yeah. It's all on you now.
2: So we just got done talking about Ecclesiastes chapter 7, the wisdom that's in that. And your choices. We were talking about sowing and reaping. We were talking about consequences for your actions. It's a big deal, man. People do not realize, I've said my whole life and I've actually started changing it, but I used to always say it takes 5 seconds outside the will of God to really mess your life up. But the reality of it is that it doesn't even take that long, you know?
0: I think it's so easy to play the victim. It's so much easier to be the victim, play the victim. And then it's not my fault. I'm the victim, you know, instead of actually standing up,
2: owning your mistake and standing up and saying, you know what, I messed up. And, and at that point you make a choice to do the three things I was talking about. I got to change some things, you know, I've got to do something different. Some people, and I hate this for them, but some people have to hit rock bottom before they'll ever go, how did I wind up here?
0: Dude, you know, it's
2: so hard to watch. It is so miserable.
0: Man, and, I feel you, man. Yeah. I feel like it wasn't too long ago. I didn't hit rock bottom, but
2: you got pretty close.
0: I was feeling the rocks, like, you know what I'm saying? Like, I didn't just fall on them, but like, it was, I mean, I was right there with it, you know what I'm saying? There wasn't no tubing on top of them, for sure.
2: And that's, I told you there's two types of people. There's a type of people that got to learn things the hard way, and then there's types of people. The other type of people that I didn't mention are people that learn from other people's mistakes. And, you know, in talking about Ecclesiastes 7, there's a lot of wisdom in looking at what somebody else is doing and going, man, I don't want that for my life. You know what I mean?
0: I think there's a lot of kids that go through their life looking at their parents, and you know their parents are so mean because they're, you know, and they're like, I'm never going to do that, I'm not going to be that person, and then so they go the exact opposite way, and then when they got to start picking themselves off the ground because they just got punched in the face, they're like, well, maybe my parents weren't so dumb, you know what I mean?
2: Well, like, but that's not necessarily a bad thing, you know. I mean, we didn't grow up with a lot. You know what I mean? And I watched my parents spend money, you know, on all kinds of stuff. And we never wanted for anything, but we didn't have a lot either. You know what I mean? And so I was, I kind of watched that growing up, and I was like, man, I don't want that for my adulthood. And so I've always tried to keep a little bit just set back just so that, you know, so that I don't have to worry about, you know, because I can remember my mom saying, well, we got to decide whether we're going to pay this bill or that bill. And I'm like, and I never, you know, I never wanted to be that way.
0: But I think that builds character. You know what I mean?
2: Like, it does. But
0: some of these people need to be in the house, their lights shut off, thinking, man, what am I going to do? You know what I mean? Like,
2: well, you're not wrong.
0: I mean, honestly.
2: I'm going to post on Facebook and see if I get some help.
0: Man, look, dude.
2: I don't mind helping somebody out, but
1: I'm going to the Intersect meeting. Yeah. I'm just kidding.
0: But you. I do get what you're saying, like, I get it, you know what I mean? Especially with me reading and trying to get into more of a spiritual journey, like, used to, man, I would just laugh at those comments or drive by the person on the side of the road, you know, but at some point in time or another, some people do need help, but I think it's that narrative, like what you just said, like, well, I don't want to take accountability for my actions, so let me just post over here real quick and see if I can get somebody to give me some money, you know, and I know that
2: you got to be careful with that though too, because I mean Jesus said if you've done it unto the least of these, you've done it to me, and you know that door swings both ways. It can be the thing that you actually did for that person, or it can be the way that you responded in that moment. Like, I ain't helping you out, you know what I mean?
0: Well, it's no different than the people videotaping them helping somebody out, you know what I mean?
2: Oh man, that, like, drives me nuts.
0: Yeah, absolutely.
2: So since you said that, scripture says don't let your left hand know what your right hand's doing. If you're blasting on social media, you will have your reward on earth.
0: Yeah. And I think that's one of the hardest things that I've had to learn, you know, because I've always lived kind of for in the moment, you know what I mean? And like, well, how in the moment I am, you know, like 401ks, IRAs, crap like that. That crap don't mean nothing to me, you know what I mean? Like, and I've always just used a 401k for a savings account, you know? So
2: I'll use that one day.
0: And I say that to say this is that living in the moment sometimes is kind of what we need to do, because Scripture says that don't worry about tomorrow's problems because today don't worry about tomorrow's problems because the day brings its own troubles.
2: That's right.
0: You know, and so.
2: And if you're looking for tomorrow, it's never going to get here.
0: Yeah.
2: Because once tomorrow gets here, it's the present again.
0: Yeah.
2: You know, you can look to the future, but it will never arrive.
0: And I seen this quote, man. And I wasn't going to use it for this because I was going to save it for something else. But there was this quote that said, don't cry now because your plate's so full when the intentions beforehand were to eat.
2: Yeah.
0: You know what I mean? So, and what I liked about that was, and it kind of goes back to that TikTok that I made, that like you're asking for this now. And then when you get it, you got all these unforeseen circumstances that come along with it.
2: Mm-hmm.
0: And now you don't want it. Now you know you're out there whining and man, this is I just got too much on my plate when your full intention was to eat. You know what I mean? Like,
2: and well, that's kind of like that deal, you know, that says that the problems that you have now were the problems that you wanted 5 years ago.
0: Yeah, absolutely.
2: You know, you're right. You push yourself to be better, and then you get better. And I mean, I like to look at it as different levels. You know, you go up in level, whatever that is. You advance in some way to where you're not, you know, struggling financially anymore. But now, you know, you got all this other problems that are coming. You know what I mean?
0: Yeah.
2: And so as you climb the ladder, if you will, you find yourself in more, you know, with more stress, more anxiety because of where you're at. You know, and you can't arrive somewhere without going through some stuff. You know, you can't, since we're talking fire department, you can't walk into the fire department and go be the chief first day on the, you know, you got to go through the trenches. You got to work your way up the, you know, and the farther you go, the more headache there it is.
0: Well, and I've kind of liked the analogy that was brought to me one time is like Jesus Christ himself died the most horrific death that's ever been seen on earth. And if he died that death, and he went through the trials and tribulations that he had to go through, why would us as human beings so naive to think that we're not going to have to walk through some stuff, you know what I mean?
2: Yeah.
0: Like, just because he died for us and our sins and, you know, that atonement that he did give us, you know, like, it doesn't mean that we're going to go through this unscathed. It's just like, we'll take that back to the fire department or any
2: organization
0: that has to deal with what we have to deal with. You can go into a fire and do everything right and still die. You know what I mean? Like you can go through life and if you expect not to stumble, then to me, I think that you're a fool. You know what I mean? Like, I mean, if like I said, if Jesus Christ himself had to go through that, then I mean, how messed up then you got to be to think that you're just going to be able to walk through this life unscathed, you know? So,
2: I'm not gonna comment on that.
0: Well, I mean,
2: I do enough. I mean, I do enough. You know, there's good people everywhere. You
0: absolutely.
2: Know what I mean? And there's people that are trying to do the right thing, and there's people that are, you know, that feel like that they're doing what God has called them to do. But I don't see anywhere in Scripture that it says that God's gonna, you know, just make everything just rosy for you for the rest of your life.
0: No.
2: It's not how life works.
0: No, and
2: he's definitely not a magic genie that you can rub and get what you want.
0: And see, that's where that's where I had my problem, you know, when I was running the business and stuff like that, before I really kind of just fell in, you know, after our talk and stuff, is that I feel like I just kept him back over here in this dark corner, you know what I mean? And like, I would, I'd pull that lamp out and rub it, and then, hey, I'm having this problem, fix it, you know what I mean? And then, go back in your lamp, go back over here, you know what I mean? Like,
2: back to doing what I want to do.
0: Yeah, and until you finally give up that lifestyle and finally kind of just commit, you're always going to revert back to the same problems, you know? Mace said it the best, man, more money, more problems, you know? And and what I mean by that is, like, you you got to kind of look in the mirror and ask yourself, is the life that I'm living right now the life that I asked for 5 years ago? You know what I mean? Like, and if it is, then stop griping and complaining about the stuff that you have to deal with right now. I know it's hard, but life's unfair. Yeah. And some people get dealt crap hands, and I understand it, man. And but at the same time, it's all about how you deal with it. And you can either sit there and whine about it, or you can get up and go to work. You know what I mean? And by work, I don't mean like work, but I do mean work. Like,
2: you gotta
0: get up, dust yourself off, and shut up and quit posting on social media about how bad you got it. Like, and actually, if you got that big of a problem, seek out help. You know, I mean, there's organizations in this town that will help you with different things. But the bad thing about it is like we was talking about just a minute ago about, you know, people posting on social media and stuff like that about, you know, I need help and stuff like that. And there are people that are out there, and I don't want people, our listeners, to think that I'm saying that there's not people out there that really needs help. But you have the people out there that know that these places, Good Samaritan, these churches and stuff like that will help. So they, in their eyes, well, that's a free meal ticket, you know? Yeah. That's like blood in the water to a shark, you know? Like, that look after COVID, man. Like,
2: oh, man.
0: I mean, I've talked to several people, and even me being an employer at one point in time, like, you know how hard it was to get people just to come to work? Like, they don't have to work no more. Like, you know, when you get everything given to you and you get it given to you for so long, then you just automatically
2: expect it.
0: Mm-hmm. You know, I mean, there's been several cases that I've watched, you know, over the last 6 years that where people are mad because they got their food stamps taken away. You know what I mean? Like, and I, again, just to clarify, I understand.
1: Disclaimer.
0: There is people that need that. But there are also people that don't. Like, I watched one of this man, physically capable to go to work, mad because his debit or his EBT card got shut off or whatever that is. Like, and he was talking about how America owes him that. And it's just like, you goofball, go shut up. You're putting more effort into making this video than what it would to go fill out an application. You know what I mean? So, like, shut up, you know? Like,
2: I don't know. It's we kind of squirreled this a little bit. But
0: not really. I think it's all still about choices, man.
2: It still ties in. But, you know, at the end of the day, you know, you can make a choice to remain where you're at, or you can make a choice to better yourself.
0: Yeah.
2: And I mean, that's the long and short.
0: Don't give us your final thought. We ain't there yet.
2: Oh. Well, I was just rambling right now. All
0: right.
2: but seriously, like, you can make a choice to be better than you were yesterday, or you can make a choice to be the exact same way. And the longer that you continue to choose that life, I mean, the more complicated your problems are going to be. You know what I mean? Yeah. Because you're just, I mean, like, you're it's like a pig wallowed in the mud, you know? You're not, until they decide to get out, they're just going to be muddy.
0: Yeah, absolutely. You know, and Keenan brings up a good point here. You know, we're talking about, like, people, you know, overusing the help situation. And like he said, you know, it says, anyone needing help Bible study every Sunday night, 6 p.m., come to my house and get your bellies full of food and a heart full of Jesus. Like, I love that fact of that, man, but. And you may have, Keenan, you may have people that show up that want to be a part of that. You know what I'm saying? Or you may have the people that just still want to stay at the house and gripe because there's nobody there that is just willing to give them what they're asking for, you know? But
2: that's the thing, right? And this is my point. And it's the same thing that he's doing here. People want, as a majority, people want something just given to them.
0: Yeah.
2: And I'm telling you, there are scriptures hanging on the walls in houses in Pampa, Texas, that people are claiming over their life, and they're trying to walk this out, but they're not doing the pre-qualifier for that verse, right? And here he's saying, you need something to eat, come to my house at 6 o'clock. We're going to do a Bible study, and we're going to feed you. Well, I don't want to go sit through a Bible study. Yeah. Well, guess what? You ain't going to eat.
0: Yeah.
2: You know, it's the same thing for some of these scriptures. You know, some of these scriptures that people quote and they use and they you know, they paint them on their wall and they hang them on their mirror and all of this. I can do all things through Christ who strengthens me. That's verse 13. You know, the first 11, 12 verses are telling you what it takes to qualify to be able to say, I can do all things through Christ who strengthens me. And that's not talking about that I can go out there and, you know, shoot a 70 on a golf course.
0: No.
2: That's not what it's referring to.
0: No.
2: You know, it's referring to, because Philippians is the book, it's known as the as one of the happiest books in the Bible, right?
0: Yeah.
2: Paul wrote that book from prison. And he had been in prison for a long time, and he had been persecuted, and he had been, and from prison, he says, don't be anxious for anything, but in everything, through prayer and supplication, make your request known to the Lord. He's saying this from prison.
0: Yeah.
2: You know? But there's a lot of those verses that people will take, and they'll take this one verse, and they'll say, this is great. This is awesome. This is just what I needed. The problem is that the verse before it was telling you what you needed to do, and you didn't do that.
0: Yeah.
2: So you're not going to get the rest of this. Psalm 91 is a big one. Psalm 91, everybody. Psalm 91, it starts with, he that dwells in the secret place of the Most High. That's not some place that we just frequent, that we visit, that we, you know, what you were talking about putting God back here in the corner. You got to dwell in the secret place of the Most High. Every other verse after that happens after you're dwelling in the secret place of the Most High. You don't get to claim all of the other promises if you're not going to do the pre-qualifier for what, you know. So,
0: and like you was just talking about, like what Keenan was saying, you know, I think it's absolutely great. You know, it does say open up your house, you know, invite people in and stuff like that. Just like what he put here, you know, come as you are, dirty, drunk, high, hungry, straight, et cetera. I don't care. Are you rough and rowdy, crowded or crowd and enjoy everyone that has plenty to go all around or whatnot. The thing behind this is like what you just said, man, like, there are some people that are like, well, just give me that, and then but I don't want to go through what you're asking me to do before that, you know, like, and that's, you see that all throughout scripture, you know, and you see that throughout this day and age, you know, that microwave miracle that I talk about all the time, like, we always want stuff right now. We don't want to work for it, you know what I mean? Like, and like Keenan's putting here, you know, he's offering this out for anybody to come. To come to his house and eat, and he's being grateful enough to open up his house, but there's still people that are not going to take him up on it because he wants to have a Bible study with them and witness to them about God. You know what I mean? Like they don't want that. They want the free stuff, but they don't want to do that. And then to kind of wrap this all into one is like we're talking about choices and stuff like that. Are you getting what you prayed for and stuff? You know, are you living the life that you prayed for 5 years ago? You got to put in the work, man. Like, you got to put in the work to get better. You know, if you're having mental health problems, you know, especially in our industry, you got, not even in our industry. I mean, I just opened this up to the broad category. Yeah. Like, if you're having problems in your life, you have to do, and you, like, you have to go to these things like what Keenan's putting here, you know what I mean? To go get help, you know what I'm saying? Like, go get out of the realm that you're in at that point in time. Go meet new people. Go to Keenan's house. Go eat, you know, meet new people. You, like I said just a minute ago, you're a product of your environment, of your environment. You know what I mean? Like, so if you're not going to take yourself out of it and you're not going to do better for yourself, then you can't inherently walk around and talk about how bad you got it. You know what I mean?
2: For sure.
0: And then post about how bad you have it, you know? And I understand that this is going to, it'll probably piss some people off, you know what I mean? But at the same time, like, I
2: hope that it motivates people. We always talk about self-examination and doing a deep look at where you're at and what you're doing. You know, I hope that this will motivate you to go, huh, I need to do something different.
0: Yeah.
2: You know, because that's the thing. You can take up offense, or you can apply what we're saying to where you're at and go, I probably need to do something different.
0: Yeah.
2: You know? And again, but it goes back to the choice. Oh, I can't believe they said that about me. I'm going to be offended. I can't, you know.
0: Yeah.
2: Okay, you're making a choice to be offended at what we're saying instead of listening to the reality of what would change in your life if you would just choose to do something different.
0: Yeah, because none of this is meant to be malicious content by no means. Like,
2: our purpose in this is to try to help people out.
0: Yeah.
2: You know. So
0: you know.
2: Hey, Ron, how much time we got left?
3: We are about 9 minutes.
2: 9 minutes.
0: Okay, so we got 9 minutes.
3: Yeah, plenty of time.
2: I just wanted to make sure because we still got to do final thoughts.
0: Those
3: are about 3 to 5 minutes.
0: See, you got it down.
2: Give or take.
3: Yeah, you know, sometimes 20.
0: you do, like you said, man, like you was just talking about, it's just, I find it astonishing and almost like just I would like to sit down and talk to somebody that has that way of thinking of why you feel like you're owed something and you don't have to go work for it. You know, I'm not talking about the single moms out there. I'm not talking about the single dads that
2: working two jobs struggling.
0: Yeah, inherently everybody wants to spend time with their family. You know what I mean? Like, mm-hmm. But when you're using the system to just use the system, like, I don't feel like that rule applies to you as to where you need to have that quote unquote special help. You know what I mean? Like,
2: yeah.
0: Now is that a part of me still believing in the world and not my spiritual walk? You know what I mean? Kind of reverting back to the man I was because, you know, because people might be like, well, that's just absurd. That's, you know, I can't believe that, you know, you are trying to push this out there and say that you're a Christian man and you're here for mental health, but you're also talking about, you know, casting some people's feelings aside. Well, I think at the end of the day, some people's feelings do need to be hurt so they will get up off their butt and go do what they need to do.
2: I mean, your feelings are the ultimate liar, right?
0: Yeah.
2: But and it's never our intention to hurt somebody's feelings. And I mean, if there's somebody that's way, man, come talk to me.
0: Yeah.
2: At 7-Eleven East Harvester. We'll see what we can do to make things, you know what I'm saying?
0: Yeah.
2: Because I in no way want, but that's, you're right. The system is designed to keep people dependent upon upon the system and to not be self-sufficient. And I mean, if you don't believe me, just look at the economy currently, you know, I mean, if you don't believe me, go look at the WHO, the World Health Organization, at their Project 2030. Go look at that.
0: Yeah.
2: The whole point, when they first rolled it out, they've changed their slogan now, but when they first rolled it out, they said, you'll own nothing and you'll be happy.
0: Yeah.
2: The whole purpose is to make everybody dependent upon them so that they can rule the world, you know? And so, that's not the freedom that we're supposed to be living in. You know, the freedom that we're supposed to be living in is the freedom to choose, the freedom to be able to go and work hard and provide for my family, the freedom to be able to grow a garden if I want to, the freedom to be able to do anything that you set your mind to. That's the design of freedom from our forefathers, from the Bible, from wherever you want to go with it. You know,
0: my phone just died.
2: Dang it.
0: Well, and Kenny did put one more thing on there, and I get where he's going with this. Since my phone died, he told me, he said, read Job and dive into it, Clint. And I understand kind of like the parallels of what we're talking about in Job. But at the same time, Job was, his walk and everything he was about doing right for Christ. You know what I mean? And he was tested along the way, you know, and when I say tested, I mean tested, you know what I'm saying? Like, and you know,
2: it wasn't until the very last chapter in the last two verses, at the very end of it, that's where he said, now I know God.
0: Yeah.
2: He had to go through all of that in order to see who God really was.
0: Yeah. But what Kenan's trying to get with here is, especially with me talking about like the old me versus, you know, like still battling the new me versus, you know, still trying to battle with the new me or the old me, is that I do have sometimes those old feelings that come up of like, hey, man, you're able-bodied and you're willing. You need to take care of this problem yourself. You know what I mean? And I kind of hope that's what he's getting at. I can't read it anymore because, like I said, my phone died. But, man, I get people need help, and I get people need to be sometimes picked up and you know, like, you know, ushered along. I get that, man.
2: It has to be that way.
0: But at the same time, there are, you know, like, do we do that with just absolutely everybody across the board? Just, I mean, or
2: if you're loving like Jesus, you do.
0: Then you caught me there. You know what I mean? Like,
2: because he did it for the least of these.
0: That's what I'm hearing. I'm there, you know, like, I know this is going to sound
2: because
0: like
2: what
0: crap,
2: you're doing, like, because what you're doing right now is a form of pride.
0: Yeah.
2: You're looking at somebody else's circumstance and saying, well, they can do it on their own. They don't need my help. You see what I mean?
0: Well, and I do see that, but what I get where you're coming from. We got to kind of keep this short.
2: Yeah.
0: So
3: 3 minutes.
0: I'll kind of wrap this into my final thought. I get where you're coming from, And I understand what you're saying.
1: The final thought.
0: But at the same time, people have to take accountability for their actions. And this kind of goes all back around to the choice thing and everything like that. Yeah. Like, at the end of the day, man, everything.
2: That was a quick 3 minutes.
0: That wasn't 3 minutes. At the end of the day.
3: Well, you got not that much time then.
0: Okay. Well, anyway, at the end of the day, it's all about your choices that you do. And you, it, you know, it's your fault. So you didn't even get your final thought.
1: Quick.

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6: I'm Grace.
7: I'm Jake.
6: And welcome back, all you night owls, truth seekers, and everyone on the graveyard shift, to The Strange and Fascinating. Tonight, we're talking about aliens. But not the tinfoil hat kind. Not the my cousin saw a green man walking behind Walmart kind. We're talking about government confirmed, congressional hearing, Pentagon related, Pentagon released footage kind of aliens, which honestly somehow feels worse.
7: Way worse, dude. Because when people say aliens are real, everybody laughs. But when the Pentagon says, yeah, we don't know what that is, it gets your attention. Makes you sit a little straighter, maybe makes you check your locks.
6: Dude, absolutely. For decades, UFO sightings were kind of like jokes. You saw something weird in the sky? Cool. Must just be crazy. But pilot reports? Completely ignored. Military witnesses? Dismissed. Entire towns seeing strange lights? Probably just swamp gas. Apparently, swamp gas has been doing a lot of work recently.
7: Swamp gas deserves a government pension for all the things that have... been related to it. Kind of like, what is it? The gas that comes out of the Bermuda Triangle that causes all of its problems.
6: Dude, you know it.
7: They're not even UFOs anymore. They're UAPs, Unidentified Anomalous Phenomenon. Lord, I can't make it any worse to say.
6: I know.
7: Because if you rename it, it sounds less terrifying. It doesn't really do that.
6: Not even the slightest bit. But, you know, tonight, we're diving into the government admitted, what they're still hiding, and whether humanity is ready for the answers. So, spoiler alert, probably not.
7: Let's see. The Pentagon, they released these three videos. They were Tic Tac, Gimbal, Go Fast, right?
6: Yeah.
7: Every conspiracy theorist on Earth claimed, I told you so.
6: Yeah.
7: You know, I've watched them. I don't really understand. The one where the pilot is looking at, he's trying to lock onto it because it's just going across the ocean.
6: Uh-huh.
7: He tries to lock onto it three or four times before the automatic lock engages and follows it. And he's like, woo, I got it. What is that?
6: Dude, that'd be so terrifying. Trying to like identify or even lock onto this thing because you're thinking some sort of military weapon. You're like, oh my God, this thing's about to blow me out of the sky.
7: Well, and it was very small. It looked like it was the size of like maybe a dinghy.
6: Yeah, I do kind of remember that video popping around.

0: And, like, he was just more confused than anything else.
1: He was happy he tracked it, but...
2: Yeah.
1: I can't believe they called it Tic Tac Gimbal and Go Fast for the video, so...
0: Dude, I know. That's the wildest thing.
1: They sounded like rejected energy drink
0: names. They really did.
1: The footage was serious, though, and the pilots were talking about objects moving in ways they couldn't happen, and, like, they didn't have wings, they didn't have propulsion, they didn't have heat signatures. It was just movement.
0: Yeah. It, like, imagine being a trained pilot, and you're flying millions of dollars of military hardware, and then it just hooks onto something, and it just starts flying you out to that.
1: Like, outrunning you?
0: Yeah.
1: Crazy. Like, ain't no way.
0: I couldn't. I just, no. That's awful. It's terrifying.
1: Commander David, he described it like he knew it was there. Like, it knew he was there. So, that gets me. Like, it reacted, and then it just disappeared. It didn't fly away. It just poofed.
0: Somehow that's so much worse than it, like, doing anything else normal. Like,
1: that's
0: getting freaked out or, like, starting to fire back. Like, it just realized you were there. It was like, oh, yeah, I've known you've been here this entire time, and then just gone.
1: I mean, it could be aliens. It could be weather balloons. But weather balloons don't really just pop off the radar.
0: Yeah, no, that is just... that is unidentified, which, yeah, ha ha ha, but, like, there's just no way to describe what that was, that something was just there and then gone. There's just no way to be like, oh, it was clearly just a weather balloon, or it was just this.
1: We're going to get back to that after a little music. We'll see you guys in a minute.

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1: And we are back here on our lovely show. I'm Jake.
2: And I'm Grace. So to pick back up where we had left off,
1: was it a guy?
2: Yeah, we were talking about David Grush. You probably, if you recognize that name, you would probably know that he was a former intelligence officer, that he had some severe military background, and he was not exactly a guy who was just looking for attention on TikTok.
1: Yeah, he wasn't like yelling from a gas station parking lot. He was testifying before Congress under oath, and you know, that's different than just you know, saying it on the internet, because yeah, you would lose your job.
2: Right.
1: So wild what he said. He claimed the U.S. government has secret crash retrieval programs designed to recover and study non-human craft. That sounds like a horror movie.
2: See, what's even crazier is he mentioned non-human biologists.
1: Biologics?
2: So... That phrase launched a thousand sleepless nights, because what exactly does that mean? Bodies? Like DNA? What is that?
1: It's a little calm. Like non-human biologics instead of "we may have found alien remains" makes it sound kind of casual. Sir, that is not casual. That is life-changing. You're before Congress.
2: And remember, like you just said, he said that under oath, meaning like you're not allowed, you're not lying, you're on oath,
1: That's a federal crime.
2: Yeah. So like someone who's very military-wise and has a lot of that internal background, they're not just going to go up and try to make something up, you know, because lying, as we just said, it's a federal crime. So either he's telling the truth or something very strange is happening inside the government channels. Honestly, I'd say both are pretty terrifying.
1: I would say none of this started in 2020, right? We have to talk about Roswell. Every alien conversation has to include Roswell. You ever been to Roswell?
2: I have not. I want to, but I have not.
1: They kind of have a cult. It's like a cult following. They have like alien statues and stuff.
2: That's right. Yeah. I do remember some videos of like going through Roswell during their events, and it's just, you can literally get any sort of alien thing you want from that place.
1: Let's see. It's the contract. New Mexico rancher finds weird debris on his land. Military shows up. Newspaper headline.
2: Is that the one that happened back in 1947?
1: RAF captures flying saucer. It's a pretty bold headline. That's not subtle.
2: And then almost immediately, nope, never mind. Weather balloons. That's all it was. That's like announcing you found Bigfoot and then going, actually, that was just Steve from accounting. He's got some big feet.
1: Poor Steve. But witnesses keep talking. Metal that couldn't bend, strange symbols, military secrecy, threats to stay quiet. And then the town is the center of alien history forever.
2: See, the biggest problem wasn't just the crash. It was the story changing. Like, people can handle weird things. We hear it all the time, especially with the internet nowadays. We're used to hearing weird stuff. But people hate contradictions. If you're going against what you're saying, somebody's going to dig in and find something.
1: You know what they don't hate? More music. We'll be right back.

0: Now that's what I call Dad Rock, Volume 6-7, only on KRXZ.
1: And we're back. I am Jake.
2: And I'm Grace. And so to pick up where we left off, we were going to start talking about some nuclear sites.
1: Why nuclear sites?
2: So here's the weird part nobody talks about enough. Nuclear sites. These things keep showing up around nuclear facilities. That detail appears over and over again in any document you'll see. The military bases, missile silos, weapon storage, places you absolutely should not be casually hovering over.
1: And that's incredibly comforting or incredibly terrifying, because either something is watching us, like, hey, maybe don't do that, or something studying our ability to destroy ourselves, which we're pretty good at.
2: Yeah.
1: But neither option helps me sleep.
2: So there are reports of missiles being disabled, systems shutting down, security personnel seeing lights that they can't explain. And these stories come from serious people. People with careers, reputations, security clearance. Not just your average, everyday tinfoil hat guy. Like military personnel that are designed to say what they see and to think first, ask questions later.
1: Imagine being the guy that writes that report. Yes, sir. Glowing object, shut off the nukes. That has to be the worst paperwork you will ever write in your entire life.
2: Dude, I can't imagine being that guy that has, even just writing up that report is just, I wouldn't know how to say it. I wouldn't know how to talk about it. But, you know, one of the big things that everyone comes into contact with when we're talking about government sites and things that the aliens tend to pick up here in a lot of the time is, you know, you got to talk about Area 51. So, let's do that.
1: Area 51, is it a myth? Is it real? I know people have to work there. You can drive up to it. I mean, you will be assaulted, just like all those people that tried to walk in. Remember that a couple years ago?
2: I do remember whenever there was a bunch of people that were like, we're just going to storm Area 51. And it was like, you probably should not do that. And whatever happened to that? Do you remember how many signatures it got that people were going to go?
1: It was a Facebook group, I think. Let's see. I don't really remember. They're doing a terrible job of convincing people that there's nothing there. The secrecy makes everybody suspicious. If you tell people nothing to see here while guarding like a final boss level, people will inevitably ask questions.
2: Yeah, I just... even just thinking about it, my brain just... I get boggled down. But
1: I mean, secret military testing, unofficial... They think everybody's hiding these spacecraft. You got Bob Lazar claiming he worked there, reverse engineering aliens. Like, stuff. Like, I can't really... Oh, you know what? We got more music right here. Coming up.
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0: And we are back. I am Jake, here with...
1: And I'm Grace.
0: Yeah.
1: So, you know, we've talked about a lot of the sightings and everything. Now let's get into something a little bit more nitty-gritty, down-to-earth. And let's talk about some of the abductions.
0: Down-to-earth with abductions? Okay. Well...
1: So, now, you know, here's where things get personal. Alien abduction stories all over the place. Because sightings are, you know, one thing, like we talked about. But people claiming that they were taken, that's something completely different.
0: The, what is it? The Betty and Barnhill case is the most famous. You know, they were driving home late at night. You know, I don't remember exactly. Maybe they were coming home from a dinner or a bar. And strange lights, missing time. And suddenly it's one of the biggest alien stories ever. They just don't remember, you know, that span of time.
1: See, man, that part about the missing time, it always gets me. People say hours disappear. Like, 1 second you're driving, next thing you know, it's sunrise and you're questioning life decisions. Like, it's just a blank of time.
0: Also, why do aliens only pick on highway people? Like lonely highways at 2 a.m.? Why can't I get... I want to get abducted at brunch. And, like, maximum horror movie timing. I guess it's convenient.
1: Man, I don't know.
0: You know, what other weird things they do? Like, crop circles.
1: Oh, my gosh. Yeah, let's talk about crop circles. So, because apparently, either aliens love geometry... Or farmers have very creative neighbors.
0: They're both possible. They're always super detailed. I don't know how you would do some of them with a farm equipment. Patterns in the middle of the field. Overnight. I mean, that's a lot of work for a meme.
1: Yeah.
0: Like, they're either sending messages or we're way too committed to pranks. Which could be both.
1: I don't, and now, I mean, yeah, a lot of them are proven fake. Don't get me wrong. But then you get the ones that nobody can explain clearly, that they're like, I still don't know what that is, what's going on. And then things get weird again and people start pushing stuff under the road.
0: Have you seen pictures of them sometimes? Like,
1: I do occasionally.
0: I haven't seen any as of late.
1: Yeah, I was about to say, I haven't seen any recently, but I have seen them before. And of course, you know, they're in films all over the place. But it's just...
0: Maybe that one particular alien that was doing it just got tired.
1: You know, he's just like, it's retirement.
0: I'm tired of abducting cows, and I'm tired of drawing in these fields. I you know, I taught them how to cure cancer, and they just burn the field. I don't know how to fix this.
1: Well, it's also just like, it's crazy because, like,
0: we got a song coming up. That's what's crazy. We'll see you guys in a minute.

0: And we are back. I'm Jake.
1: And I'm Grace. So picking up where we left off, we're going to be talking a little bit about some ancient aliens.
0: Oh, you remember that show? The crazy guy that's like, aliens. The meme.
1: Oh, yeah. Yeah,
0: that's from that show.
1: I'd honestly forgot about that till you mentioned it. That's wow, that's great.
0: Yeah, all of you early internet users will know what I'm talking about.
1: There's a shout out for you. But no, like in all seriousness, this one always gets me. It always gets me because of how many arguments that get started over this. Like people trying to say, did ancient aliens, you know, even exist? Is there ancient civilizations that got help from the extraterrestrials?
0: I mean, like the pyramids, the Nazca lines, ancient cave art, anything impressive and old. I mean, I wouldn't say it's self-explanatory, some of it, but I guess we need a translator. We need to go back in time and ask these people because we will never know.
1: But, I mean, that also creates a weird debate because, like, are we understanding ancient humans or are we ignoring something strange? Because saying must have been aliens can sound like refusing to give ancient people credit.
0: I mean, that exactly. But also, if somebody carved giant sky symbols thousands of years ago, I'd like some follow-up questions. Like... did you really bring all these rocks and build this pyramid?
1: See, I just want to know how you got these perfect circle crops in these perfect alignments. That's all I want to know.
0: Or like, I can't remember. It's some of the things that have been carved that are like micron like level. Like people don't believe people could spend 4 days sanding a thing smooth because we don't put effort into things anymore. True. Was it aliens or was it us? Who knows? We got a little more music coming up here. I hope you've been enjoying the show. Have you been enjoying the show, Grace?
1: Oh, 100%.
2: What you listening to, son?
3: I don't think you like it.
4: Well, why not? I like this new generation of music.

0: Surprise, surprise. No ad this time. It's just us, Jake.
1: And Grace. And so jumping right back into it, we are looking at a case that is pretty popular. It is the Phoenix Lights case. So the Phoenix Lights case is wild because it wasn't just some phenomena. It wasn't just one person. It was thousands of people who saw it.
0: Yeah, thousands, right? Like, that's absolutely hard. Like, it makes it hard to dismiss. Massive lights moving silently across Arizona. And what do they have to say? It was flares. Which, to be fair, is exactly what you would say if you wanted people to not ask questions.
1: Yeah.
0: But flares don't just move across the sky. I don't know if you've ever seen a flare go off.
1: Yeah, no, I have. And, like, even the people that saw it were like, that's not, there's no way that's a flare. Like, why are you just sweeping this under the rug? They would not address it. They were just like, ah, man, it's just flares. Don't worry about it.
0: I don't know. There's too many cases where it just doesn't make sense. And then, what's the next? Why don't they just land?
1: You know, the biggest, you know, that's a great question. But, you know, out of through all of this, the biggest question is, if aliens are real, like you just said, why don't they just land? Why is it a mystery? Why can't we just know? Like, what is going on?
0: Well, there's a couple of things, which, if this is the case, it makes complete sense. It's the zoo theory. They're watching us. They're not interfering because we're the greatest cosmic reality TV on the of the cosmos.
1: See, honestly, though, if they are watching us, you know, fight online and microwave, you know, things we probably shouldn't have put in our body at 3 o'clock in the morning, it's probably a really good reality TV show, to be honest with you.
0: Yeah, I mean, that's fair. But we also, like, blow each other up. Direct contact could cause chaos. We would definitely nuke them if they came in a big mothership. Like, panic, economic collapse, existential crisis. Basically Twitter, but globally.
1: See, that kind of helps lead into another point that I kind of wanted to dive into. Like, are they even dangerous? So, like, because, you know, we hear alien and we think unknown intelligence. But, like, if something was smart enough to get to this point through, you know, cosmic traveling, through light speed, through whatever you want to call it, like, that's a very, very, very intelligent creature. So, like, is it dangerous? Or should we be worried?
0: It maybe says more about us than them. Maybe they're scientists. Maybe they're just observers. They might be indifferent. Indifferent feels the most realistic, because if you were smart enough to go faster than light speed, like, I don't know if you know the physics behind that. If you are going light speed at 1% of light speed is almost impossible. If you, like, the closest star is like 14 light years away, which means you'd have to be going at the speed of light for 14 years to get there. So if there's people that are at us,
1: man, you know, that makes you start here sitting here thinking and being like, you know, just imagine crossing that much of the galaxy just to look at Earth and go, yeah, no, that's, we're gone. We're out. No, we're not dealing with that. That feels a little hurtful, but kind of believable.
0: If all of this is real and they've known about it since the first incident at Roswell or before, why now? Why the slow government disclosure?
1: See, that's the million-dollar question. Like, are they preparing people for this? Is it a slow disclosure, or so social doesn't, you know, society doesn't panic? Is it national security concerns? Or are they admitting it because they can't hide it anymore? Although, truth be told, I think they're admitting it because they're trying to hide something else. Because if you remember, I think this all started happening around the times when, like, the Epstein files were being released. And they were like, oh, we can't do that. We got to release something else. And then now we have aliens. That's, so, like...
0: Oh my gosh! Yeah, they didn't really have a choice. What would you do? Release the alien files. They'll be on that for the next 20 years, and they'll forget about everything that's happening right now. That might be the scariest possibility. That they had no choice. I don't know. We'll be back with a recap right after this song. We'll see you guys in a minute.

0: people, do they come and mess with us just for fun?
1: Are they just scientists trying to figure out what's wrong with the place? I mean, are they scientists trying to figure out how our planet works?
0: Is it just like a fallout scientist? Just doing experiments on the people just to see how we react? You never know.
1: True. We didn't delve into it a whole lot during the show, but I mean, we definitely touched a little bit on Area 51, and I know some people try to say like that there's an alien there, but I don't think so. I think it's more just like spacecrafts.
0: I think that's where we test all our planes.
1: Yeah. I mean, I definitely think that like there's some stuff that's unexplained there, that there's some things that people don't really know what they are or potentially alien technology, but I don't think we have an alien. And I don't think there's been like an official like government I don't know
0: who knows.
1: My tinfoil hat's kind of coming off.
0: Yeah, it's coming on is what's happening. Yeah, you know? Anyway, I think that's all we have for you guys tonight.
1: I hope you enjoyed the show, and
0: if we are on next week, I think we're gonna try and talk about maybe
1: the Wendigo
0: Appalachian mystery.
1: Oh, guys, please, please stick around for that. That one's going to be fun.
0: Anyway, we'll see you guys next time.
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1: 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Rocklahoma 20th anniversary is September 4th, 5th, and 6th in Pryor, Oklahoma. 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Oklahoma, 20th anniversary, September 4th, 5th, and 6th in Pryor, Oklahoma. 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

Hey, Justice, is your mother. It is 2:33 on Monday afternoon. I was just calling to see how you were doing. You sounded really uptight last night. It made me a little nervous. It made me nervous, but it sounded like you were nervous, too. I just want to make sure you are really okay. And just wanted to see if you were checking in on your medication, too. You know I love you, and I'm sorry. Take care, honey. I know you're under a lot.

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1: 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My name is Aaron, and it is time. 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Oklahoma, 20th anniversary, September 4th, 5th, and 6th in Pryor, Oklahoma. It's going down.
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1: Howdy, hey, howdy, ho, y'all. This is Dane Larise telling you what's playing at your Cinema 4.
2: After years of war, no one could stand between my men and home. Not even me.
1: The Odyssey, directed by Christopher Nolan of Interstellar and Oppenheimer fame, and based off the translations by Emily Wilson, Homer's The Odyssey is brought into the 21st century. The Trojan War is over. Greece has won. Odysseus can return home. But home is so far away, and home will slip further from his fingers the closer he gets. But even if it costs him everything, Odysseus will return. Starring Matt Damon as Odysseus, alongside Tom Holland, Anne Hathaway, Lupita Nyong'o, and in the role of Athena, the Greek goddess of war strategy, Zendaya. Come join the adventure today.
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7: The ocean chose me for a reason. And it chose you too.
4: I'm not a princess. I'm the daughter of the chief. Leader of my people.
1: She is Moana.
8: Oh, you see those large, heavily armed men? They suspect you have killed their leader.
9: And they want you dead.
10: Quick?
8: Okay, action!
1: Minions and Monsters. The Minions have made a movie about making a movie while in a movie. And in this movie about making movies, the Minions have made a movie with monsters. It's a monster movie. But to make a movie with monsters be a monster movie, you gotta have a monster. Because without a monster, all you have is a guy in a rubber suit. And a movie without a monster isn't a monster movie. It's just a movie with a monster played by a guy in a rubber suit. But this is not a guy in a rubber suit movie. It's a monster movie.
8: What are you going to use for your monster?
1: So the Minions do the only reasonable thing to save their movie. They summon a monster to be the monster in their movie, thereby making their movie be a monster movie. Have fun at the movies, kids.
11: Do you Forky to Karen Beverly to be your beloved bride?
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1: Toy Story 5. Jessie, Buzz, and the gang are back in Toy Story 5. Bonnie is growing up, and so is the world around her. 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But the more she stays on her tablet, the more Bonnie changes. Changes for the worst, in fact. The toys are worried, and the AI in the tablet seems to be enjoying its powerful hold over Bonnie. They're gonna need some help to save her.
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1: In just a moment, you'll be listening to a message that was given by Pastor Kyle Olsfelt of Grace Baptist Church in Pampa, Texas. We encourage you to give attention to the message and to follow along in your Bible.
2: Most of you know that every sermon that I preach, every Sunday school lesson I teach, I begin with an illustration. And the purpose of that is to get our minds thinking in a particular direction in hopes that when it's all said and done, the illustration will tie into the sermon, which will tie into the application. And last week, I mentioned Susie, or she was kind of the point of emphasis in the illustration. And this morning, I'm going to use myself as an illustration. And it's not because I believe for a moment that you have any interest in what it is I'm about to tell you about myself. I'm just trying to get us somewhere in thought. So what is it about me that I want to tell you about this morning? Well, it starts out like this. Whenever I go to bed, I want the room to be as dark as possible. I don't care how dark the room is. If you could put me in a room with no windows, no lights from any outside source, that would suit me just fine. Whenever it's time to go to bed, whenever it's time to rest, I want it dark. Now, if it's not time to go to bed, if it's not time to get some rest, this would be how I like to go through life. I like there to be as much light as possible. In our house, we've got as much lighting as we can possibly have without it being ridiculous, without it being overkill. In the mornings, whenever I wake up, I go throughout the house and I open up the blinds because I want all the natural light available inside the home. The lights stay on, the windows or the blinds stay open until it's dark because I like light. I've upgraded the light bulbs on my pickup because I like bright lights. You get the idea? I like lights and I like things to be bright. I don't care for darkness. Now, somebody says, boy, I didn't realize how little I would care about what you were saying, but you're right. I don't really care about that. It's of no interest to me. So let's take it a step further, and I'll explain to you why I like it so bright, why I prefer there to be light over darkness. And that would be for this reason. I have a much harder time navigating in the dark than I do in the light. And because I am prone to hurt myself in the darkness, I want it to be bright. Whenever it is bright, whenever there is much light available to me, I have far less of a chance of doing something that is going to hurt me than if I am trying to navigate in the dark. Now, this morning, as we think on that, I want us to begin looking in John chapter 8. And I know that this story is a story that many of you are familiar with. I know that this is a story that some of you could give all the details to as well as I could. This is just going to set the stage with where the message is eventually going to come to arrive at as we consider this question, who is God? But in verse number 1, it says that Jesus went unto the Mount of Olives. As Jesus finishes his time there in the Mount of Olives, it says in verse number 2, and early in the morning, he came again into the temple, and all the people came unto him, and he sat down and taught them. If you've ever read through the Gospels, if you've ever read through the different accounts, something you know is this, is that that was something that Jesus would do with some measure of frequency. He would visit the temple, and there he would be able to visit and to teach those who assembled to listen to him. And so in verse number 3, it says that during this time, on this particular occasion, it says, the scribes and the Pharisees brought unto him a woman taken in adultery, And when they had set her in the midst, they say unto him, Master, this woman was taken in adultery in the very act. So try to get your mind around what is going on right now, what the scene looks like, what the context is. Jesus is in the temple. People have gathered around him. We don't know how many, but the people have gathered around him. He is teaching. He is declaring unto them whatever truths he felt needed to be conveyed at that time. And in the midst of all this, the scribes and the Pharisees interrupt what Jesus is doing and what he's trying to accomplish. Keep in mind, the scribes in their day were the experts of the law. They were the professionals that knew all the intricacies of the law. And of course, the Pharisees were the religious leaders. And so as they come to Jesus in this particular situation, you've got to be reminded of this, that this was not an effort on the parts of the scribes and the Pharisees to get to justice and to understand truth. This was, from their perspective, a gotcha opportunity. They're trying to get Jesus in this moment to say something, to do something that they could hang on him as an inappropriate response to take away from his credibility and the influence that he had in the lives of others. So as this scene unfolds, here's what we've got. The scribes and the Pharisees have brought this woman who was taken in the very act of adultery. This was not speculation. This was not rumor. This was not something that they had just heard about and thought that they would confront it at this time. No, she was taken in the very act of adultery. Now, there are a lot of things about this woman that we don't know. We don't know her background. We don't know her age. We don't know so many things about her. But here is what we do know. She had certainly made some poor life choices. To get herself into a position where she could be taken in the very act of adultery, she no doubt had made some very bad life decisions. And I want to be very careful in what I'm about to say, but I want us to think about this. With this act of adultery on her part, she hurt herself. And she hurt countless other people in her life. Like you, over the years, I've been exposed to different situations where infidelity has taken place. And when infidelity takes place on the part of a person, it not only hurts that individual, it hurts so many other people. And so here is this lady. She has been taken in the very act of adultery, a very poor life choice. And she's hurt herself and so many others. On a side note, it's good to be reminded of this, that while the man who was guilty of the immoral act was not brought before Jesus, he also made some poor life choices. He also hurt himself, and he also hurt a lot of other people who would have loved and cared about him. But since he's not a part of the story, we're not going to focus on him, and really we're not even going to focus on the woman. I just want us to be mindful of what she was guilty of and what she had committed and the sin that was involved there. And so in verse number 5, as the Pharisees and the scribes speak to Jesus as they've interrupted the setting in which they're in, they asked this question. Now, Moses in the law commanded us that such should be stoned, but what sayest thou? Keep in mind, their motives are not pure. Their motives are not right. But they're saying to Jesus, here is what the law of Moses says, that she is supposed to be stoned because of her actions. So Jesus, what do you say? Jesus, what are your thoughts and what are your opinions on this? It says in verse 6 that they said this, tempting him, that they might have to accuse him. But we know what Jesus began doing in verse number 6. If we know the story, it says, but Jesus stooped down and with his finger wrote on the ground as though he heard them not. Wouldn't that be a fascinating environment to be a part of? Jesus is teaching, people are assembled, the scribes and the Pharisees come in and they interrupt everything, and they cast this woman, most likely, into the presence of Jesus, says she's caught in the very act of adultery. The law says this is supposed to happen to her, but what do you say, Jesus? And Jesus just acts like he hasn't heard a thing. And he just stoops down and he begins with his finger writing on the ground. And we have no idea what he's writing. Speculation's been made over the years, and I like some of the speculation. I'd like to assume that some of it's true and some of it's right, but we don't know what he was writing. But it says in verse 7 that when they continued asking him, what do we do and what do you say and how should you respond or how should we respond, it says he lifted up himself and said unto them, he that is without sin among you, let him first cast a stone at her. So he gives them an invitation. She's guilty of adultery. We're not denying that. We're not arguing that. It's not open for discussion. We know it to be true. So Jesus simply said this. For those

kind of deflates throughout this interaction. These men who had brought the woman to Jesus are now convicted of something in their lives, seemingly according to the context, sexual indiscretions in their past. So because of their guilt, because of their sin, because of their own conscience convicting them, they began dismissing themselves. So then in verse number 10, it says, when Jesus lifted up himself and saw none but the woman, he said unto her, woman, where are those thine accusers? Hath no man condemned thee? She said, no man, Lord. And Jesus said unto her, neither do I condemn thee. Go and sin no more. Now, as we think about this story, I want to remind us of just a couple of things. What we read in chapter 8, these first 11 verses, this was not some unique, isolated kind of sin. This woman who had been caught in the very act of adultery, you got to know, she was not the only adulterer in the region. This was not some situation where there were people being exposed to the idea of adultery for the very first time. No, adultery was a sin that was rampant in their day, just like it's rampant in our day. You've got to keep in mind, and you've got to be mindful of this, that what we read in chapter 8, it was really just a microcosm of what was going on in the culture in a much bigger way. Listen, their culture and their society was as corrupt and as depraved and as messed up as any culture has ever been. Someone could say something like this in response and in rebuttal. Pastor, how could you say such a thing? How could you suggest such a thing? Okay, hold on. Solomon said there's nothing new under the sun. In addition to that, all you've got to do is fast forward a few years to the ministry of the Apostle Paul, and he gives a very clear picture of what culture looked like in their day. And friends, it was an ugly culture. Paul wrote about the homosexuality, the drunkards of their day, the extortioners of their day, the slanderers of their day. I want us to understand their culture was as messed up as any other culture, because where you have a gathering of humans, you have a gathering of sinners, and where you have a gathering of sinners, all things are possible by way of sin. So here is what could be said of all of this, somewhat in a nutshell. This woman, no doubt, had made some poor life choices and decisions that got her into this position. The scribes and the Pharisees, they're corrupt, they're dishonest, they're not moral people. They're not men of integrity. This being a small glimpse of the greater culture as a whole, what could be said, and it be fair, is this. They were living in dark days. They were living in dark times. Now, why does that matter? Well, it matters for this reason. In verse number 12, it says, then spake Jesus again unto them. Now, if he is speaking again, what that reminds us of is this. He just got interrupted by the scribes and the Pharisees. So then spake Jesus again unto who? Unto those who had come to the temple to sit and to listen to him as he taught. And so in speaking to them again, resuming and picking up where he left off, here's what he said. He said, I am the light of the world. What does light mean? It's not profound. It just means this. I am the illumination of the world. I am the light of the world. And here is what he said. He said, he that followeth me shall not walk in darkness,

0: but shall have the light of life. Jesus told those assembled in the temple that day, you can walk in the light. Where it's easier to navigate, where it's easier to see, where it's easier to maneuver, as you go through life, you can walk in the light because I am the light. You do not have to walk in darkness. And in doing so, Jesus said, you can have the light of life. When he speaks of life, what is he talking about? He's talking about an abundant life. He's talking about a life that is unique. He is talking about a life that is exceptional. And so here's what Jesus says to the crowd this day. We are living in a dark world, but you don't have to walk in darkness. You can walk in the light and enjoy the blessings in this life of walking in the light. But here's the catch. Jesus said that he himself, Jesus, had to be followed. What does it mean to be a follower of Jesus? It just means this: where he leads, you have to go. Where he guides, where he directs, that's the course you have to take. Is it a dark world? Jesus could ask. Yes, it is. Is light available? Yes, it is. I am the light, Jesus said. But in order to have my light, you must follow me. Now this morning, very quickly, let's go back to what I said a moment ago. Nothing new under the sun. What was going on back then is going on today, and we're living in dark days. I think you would acknowledge this, that because of the darkness that we're living in, it seems like a lot of people are stumbling their way through life. They're just kind of stumbling and fumbling their way through life. It's so dark, it's almost as though they have no real ability to navigate themselves safely through this life. I could illustrate that so many ways. I'll just touch on a couple that would probably have relevance to some listening this morning. Look at people and their relationships with their spouse. Have you noticed that we're living in a day where it seems like so few people know how to navigate the relationship of marriage? It's like so many people are just stumbling through marriage. It's like they've got far more questions than they've got answers. It's like they've got far more issues than they've got solutions. It's almost as though people are just completely frustrated in marriage as a whole because they cannot seem to make sense of what's going on in marriage. Stumbling and fumbling through marriage. How many of us have repeatedly heard people lament the process of child rearing? It's a burden. It's a challenge. It's a frustration. It's a source of angst. I'm just ready for these kids to get out of the house. I'm just ready for them to move on. I'm just ready for them to grow up. Have you noticed how many people who seem to not have a clue as to what to do with the children God blessed them with? Why is that? Because they're walking in darkness. Listen to people talk about finances. People don't know how to handle their finances, and it's constantly robbing Peter to pay Paul, and it's balancing this and juggling this and transferring this balance to this card, and it's just a payday loan, and it's I owe so-and-so this, and I owe so-and-so that, and you say to them, hey, listen, what's going on? And they respond with things like, man, I just can't make sense of any of this. People are walking in darkness in their finances. People are walking in darkness in business. And I don't mean that they own their own business. I just mean the affairs of life, they can't seem to get straight. It's like everything they do, it's just backwards. We're living in a culture that is dark. And people are failing to navigate. And here's what's amazing to me. We can say to them, Jesus is the light of the world. The darkness that surrounds you, the darkness that engulfs you, Jesus is the light of the world. He can give you the light that you need to navigate the marriage, to navigate those children, to navigate your finances, to navigate business. God can give you that. And people want light. They want the ability to see. But you know what they don't want? They don't want the hook. Because the hook is this. You have to follow him. You have to let him lead you. You have to let him guide you. You have to let him direct you. And you have to be willing to yield to his leadership. You have to be a follower of him. And so as we live in a culture and live in a day that is so blinded by the darkness, they want light and they want life and they want answers. But they don't want to follow. To which Jesus made it clear, while I am the light of the world, I'm only the light to those who follow me. We see that in our culture so clearly. We see it so plainly on a regular basis. But you know what I'm thankful for? I can have an abundant life, and you can have an abundant life. But the key is this. I've got to follow him, and you've got to follow him. And when we make that our business, and when we make that our priority, at the needed and appropriate time, lights come on. Blinds are opened. A little glimmer over here. Hey, do this. Now do this. Now do this. Now do this. Now do this. Now do this. Now do this. And that's how he navigates us through life. We do not have to go through life helplessly and hopelessly. We can go through life with him guiding and directing and navigating us. And when we do, oh, so sweet, and oh, so much better than we could ever do on our own.
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2: 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Thank you for choosing today to be here and to worship and to...
3: Oh, I need it.

Father, we come again this morning, Lord, just loving and thanking you, Lord, for all that you've done for us and all that you give us. We just ask this morning that you be with each one of us as we search our hearts and give what you would have us to give for the building of your kingdom. May it be used to your glory in Jesus' name. Amen.

Amen. We'll be in Romans this morning, 6th chapter, verse 1 through 11. So we wanted to deal with something that needs to be dealt with today. I've been thinking about this for about 3-4 weeks, and I wanted to talk about when two worlds collide, what happens. And so this morning, out of this Romans passage, we'll take the steps to look at it. But as we do, I want to try and cover a couple of areas. Here's the first. I know that we have, in our minds, we have done everything we need to do when it comes to God. We give our life to Him. We ask Him to be our Lord and our Savior. Sometimes that's a younger age, median age, older age. And sometimes it is at that spot where we look at things and we go, okay, I have done my best to be obedient and listening and hearing what God wants me to hear. And yet there are times whenever we are just like the world in our sin. And that can't be if we claim to be a born-again child of God. There's got to be some differences between us. So as we look at Romans, the 6th chapter, starting in verse 1, it says, "What shall we say then? Are we to continue in sin that grace may abound? By what means, or by no means, how can we do who died to sin still live in it? Do you not know that all of us who have been baptized into Christ Jesus were baptized into His death? We were buried therefore by Him by baptism into death, in order that just as Christ was raised from the dead by the glory of the Father, we too might walk in newness of life. For if we have been united with Him in a death like His, we shall certainly be united with Him in a resurrection like His." We know, verse 6, that our old self was crucified with Him in order that the body of sin might be brought to nothing, so that we would no longer be enslaved to sin. Boy, that's a big verse right there, isn't it? That we would no longer be enslaved to sin. For one who has died has been set free from sin. Now, if we have died with Christ, we believe that we also will live with Him. We know that Christ, being raised from the dead, will never die again. Death no longer has dominion over Him. For the death He died to sin once for all, but the life he lives to God. Last verse, verse 11. So you also must consider yourselves dead to sin and alive to God in Christ Jesus. I think sometimes we feel like we really, honestly, are not dead to sin, but we are alive to sin. But that is not what His Word teaches us. We are dead. Dead to sin and alive to God. Today, as we look at the first two verses, I want us to say a couple of things that should make a difference in how we serve God. Now, I want you to understand a couple of things that are alive today. First off, in Romans 6, 1 and 2, there's some things that we're going to have to face. One of those really comes back to who we are as an individual.
And by the way, if you really honestly own this, he says here, what shall we say then? Are we to continue in sin that grace may abound? In other words, grace is what saved us from sin. And so in that process, as we look at it, we've got to own the fact that there are things in our lives that we allow sin to build up in us, and before long, we're so covered, saturated with it, we don't know what it is to live for Christ. But as a child of God, we don't have to live that way. In fact, we have to understand that he has given us a freedom to live apart from sin. Now, if we look this morning, there are some questions that grace provokes. I want you to think about this first one. Grace is bigger than our worst sin. But Paul knows that you and I can be twisted into lots of different things. We can get to thinking that we're not sinners, so we don't have to sin, so we don't have to worry about taking care of cleaning it up. But let me just say, I want you to know, when you've done a sin, your responsibility, my responsibility, every one of us, our responsibility is to say, Lord, help me. I want to clean this up before you. I don't want this on me. Have you ever thought about what it would look like to be stand in heaven before God, and all of a sudden, as you stand there, he says, let me show you something. I want you to know, you have asked me into your heart. You've asked me to forgive you of sins, James Greer. Come here. You've done pretty good. But let me show you some things that you could have done if you would have just let me do it. I think there's a lot of times that we think that grace is bigger than we are, and we don't have to ask for it. But that's not true. If you really own it, you're going to have to realize that grace is not bigger than everything else. It is still up to you to clean up and get right, and it's still up to God to forgive us. And by the way, let me just say this, and I know it's kind of hard to say this because it's easy for us to think this way, but you and I, we know that Jesus died for our sins, and we know he died on the cross, and that the blood covers our sins, and we know that we've asked Jesus in our heart to forgive us of our sin. But I want you to know that in day-to-day lifestyle, we still are going to sin. Am I right? Y'all not talking to me today? I believe we will when I hit this point. The real truth is that sometimes we know we're just going to stand before God. It's going to be cleaned up. We're going to be in good shape. Nothing's going to have to, we don't have to worry about anything. But the real truth is, if you want to walk in the shoes and the sandals of Christ, we have to clean up our lives. In fact, if you want God to hear you when you pray, you're going to have to be clean. So easy enough, we say, that's very tough. Well, number two, are we to continue in sin that grace may abound? That's dealing with that verse one, and he's saying to us, so do we just go ahead and go on sinning and don't worry about it? But the real truth is that we do have a responsibility to God for our sin. And why is that? Because he knows you and I are sinners. He knows we're going to fail. He knows we're going to falter. He knows we're going to think a bad thought, do a bad action, differently than what his plan is, yes. But he still knows that we'll do that. What are we supposed to do? Well, it's not just go on that grace may abound. No, it is that God's grace abounds, but we are still to clean ourselves before God. When the kids were little in Athens, we had built a brand new house. Dana and I had kind of saved up our money. I went to see the banker, told the banker what we were going to do. We had got a piece of land. We marked off a little bit of that acreage, and we built this big old nice one story. It looked like it was two stories, but it was one story. Our responsibility was every week to go to that, every month to go to that banker and pay those guys for what we had used on that part of that note of that house. And so every month
Do you think that he would just say, oh, because you're a member of this institution, I'm going to forgive that debt? No. In fact, if I'd have missed more than one, I would imagine he would have come to see me. Now, he was my friend, but he still had responsibility. Hang on just a second. God's still your friend. God loves you. He is your heavenly Father. He wraps his arms around you. He gives you insight and direction. But I just want you to understand that if we're really honest, if we're really noteworthy of who he is, we have a debt to pay when it comes to sin. That is to confess it so that it may be cleansed. And the blood that was shed cleans it. So why do we need to go do that, Brother James? Because we still have a debt that needs to be paid when we sin. How often do we really think about that? Number three, Paul's answer is not gentle. By no means. God forbid, perish the thought kind of attitude. In other words, don't just run with it. Don't just think that you're free. Now that you bought fire insurance, you're good. No, you didn't buy it. You didn't pay for it. Jesus paid for it. And it is for grace that it is given. So our responsibility is to accept it and live in it. Number four, grace was never meant to be a permission slip. In fact, it was meant to be power. It was meant, we knew what sin cost. And so our responsibility is to always ask for forgiveness. And by the way, just so that you understand that, we also have another responsibility. You see, cheap grace we bestow on ourselves. Cheap grace is something that we can say, I'm good. I've lived a good life. I've been witnessing to some people. I witnessed to one that was he worked at the prisons. I witnessed to this guy, and he worked at the prisons, and he was, he's probably 30-ish, late 30s. And as we talked a little bit and visited a little bit, I said, so have you ever asked Jesus to forgive you of your sin? He said, no. He said, really? I'm really a good guy. I don't cheat people. I don't lie. I don't steal. I do fair on my taxes. I don't really do anything. And I wanted to look at him and go grab a hold of him and shake him and say, hey, you an idiot. Listen to me. You have to understand that you were conceived in sin. Amen? We sin daily, not even working to do it. We know how. We're good at it. Okay, it's time for y'all to wake up. So, grace we bestow on ourselves, forgiveness without repentance, communion without confession, grace without the cross, grace without discipleship. That was Dietrich Bonhoeffer, a guy that wrote several, he was German if you didn't pick up on that, and he wrote several commentaries that we have used in early church work. But I want you to know that's what we call cheap grace. But here, when we have asked Jesus into our heart, who do we become? We become a part of the family. Who is the family? Well, we're a part. Not you because you have come or joined the church, but because you have asked Jesus into your heart, asked him to forgive you of your sin. That's when you become a part of the family of God. At asking him to be King, Master, Lord, Savior, you walk then in his grace. So you become a part. So who are we now? It says in Romans 6:3-5, do you not know that all of us who have been baptized into Christ Jesus were baptized into his death? We've been baptized into the death of Christ. We were buried therefore with him by baptism into death, in order that just as Christ was raised from the dead by the glory of the Father, we too might walk in newness of life. For if we have been united with him in death like his, we shall certainly be united with him
in resurrection like his. Did you notice that whenever he's walking along in life and then he is sharing who he is, and the people did not want him to share that, so they kill him. They hang him up on this cross, a bad death. A very bad death. He dies on the cross of Calvary. And as he dies, he is buried in a tomb. And then in 3 days, what's he do? He defeats death. And he walks victoriously for many days, sharing who he is. Now, I want you to understand that 6:3-5 says that we are dead to sin and alive to God. Our old self was crucified with him. Not improved, but put to death. Old self, put to death. What's that really mean? So that means literally that we have had the old man, the old self, the nastiness of sin, we have had it put to death. Then who are we? Why should we then confess? Folks, I want you to understand that if you've been put to death to God and accept God's grace and you're born again and there is sin in your life, you will never live the Christian walk like you're supposed to unless you're willing to say, I give Jesus my whole life. I'm going to confess this sin and I'm going to serve him. And if we do, if we serve him, we're going to put to death our sin. That means that when I do sin, I want to get that cleaned up as soon as possible. You know why, by the way? You know why? Jordan, you could be walking along in life and you could do something that's ungodly and you could just let it ride. But do you know what you're going to look like at the end of the week? You're going to be worse. Because other little sins will have tagged on and they'll be living in it. But if you go ahead and clean that up, you don't have to worry about it. You say, well, Brother James, doesn't God think I'm just being facetious as I try and do that? As I just say, Lord, I just finished doing this. I am sorry. No. Now listen to me. You've been forgiven by sin. Your sin's covered over. All you got to do is get back to God and say, Lord, I want to walk in closeness with you. I want to walk in fellowship with you. I oftentimes do this, and I'm going to keep doing it until somebody understands. But this is it right here. That little cloth, let's say this is God. And let's say this is my sin. And all of a sudden, I sin. Now, truthfully, you can see, I can see my fingers through that, but it's not like it used to be. It's not as good as it used to be. In fact, I can't even feel the same warmth, the same heat in that relationship that I did when this sin was gone. But whenever I put me in the relationship of clean before God, I am right there and I can feel his warmth. I can feel his life. I can feel my life. I can understand what God's trying to do. But if I let that sin build up one after another, before long, here's what's going on. I have become so sinful that I can't even experience the need to clean up my sin. And some of you in this room are there. You can act like a Christian all day long, but until you clean this thing up, you can't be what God designed you to be. Well, what do you mean, Brother James? I mean, I've already asked him to forgive me of my sin. But see, I just want you to understand that it's that everyday walk that we have with God that cleans us and makes us new and fresh. The purpose that the body of sin might be brought to nothing. Get it done with you. Don't let it allow to live in you and lay on you, because it will help you to be godless. You need to be God more in your life. We would no longer be enslaved to sin, freedom from sin's mastery, not just its penalty. So there is some things that Satan still tries to do with you and I as the children of God. You see, if he can destroy your witness, he wins. If he can shut your witness down, if he can
If he can get you to utter that little dirty word, if he can get you to act a certain way, if he can get you to look at that little sin over there, or that little thing that keeps drawing your attention that's not godly, not righteous, and that could go from pornography to dope to anything else you want to call that takes your heart off of Jesus, I want you to know if you can clean your life before God, then there's some things that are going to change. You'll no longer be enslaved to sin. You're free from that. You don't have to worry about it. You don't have to walk in that. Hang on. For one who has died has been set free from sin. Court language, courtroom language. Josh would be proud of me today. Courtroom language there would be the verdict is in. You are free. I want to hear that from God. Come on in, my good and faithful servant. You're where you don't have to worry about it anymore, buddy. I gotcha. So, old self versus new self. What do we got? In an old self, when we look at Adam, he's enslaved to sin, his master. He's living under sin's dominion. His old identity, the old story still holds him in bondage. He's headed toward death because of his sin. But in Christ, our new self, we're freed from sin's claim, from the bondage of sin. We're alive to God through Christ. We have a new identity, a new story. We no longer have to be bound. And walking in the newness of life is what we do daily. Now, yesterday, we had two funerals. One was a memorial service from several months ago, and one was just recently died. And so we had both of those yesterday. But I want you to know that the thing that we've got to know, that death is final, so is death final to sin if we give it to Christ. If we give it to him and say, Lord, I want to be clean from this. I don't want it to hold me. I don't want to keep me in bondage. Lord, I want to be free. We can. We can live like that. But the real question comes back, are we still living in the old self or the new? My question to you today is, how do you live in Christ? Well, there's a new citizenship. Dana and I, we're living in Africa, and our passport lacked a year, and it would go out. Now, Tanzanians have to have a stamp on everything, because a stamp is official. Just a stamp. So we would go down to see the guy at the passport place, and he would renew our passport. And when we got to within 6 months, we either had to leave the country or it had to be in process that it was being redone. So Dana and I have about 60 pages in one of our passports because we traveled a lot. And in Africa, they want to stamp every page, basically, when it comes down to it. So you get in country, you get a stamp. You go out of country, you get a stamp. You come back in, you get a stamp. And all those are officials. Then they write their official name over that stamp that says, you've been stamped. You've been given the signature. You're good. Now, I just want you to understand something. When I am in that old passport, I don't have the freedoms to move about the country that I have. But when that new passport comes in, man, I want you to know it is fresh. It has got plenty of pages. We get to go where we wanted to go. We get to do what we needed to do. They looked at that and they saw, oh, we had been in Kenya. They saw we'd been in Tanzania. They saw we'd been in South Africa. They saw we had been in the United States and some other places, and our passports had been touched. They had to have their own stamp, but God puts his stamp on it. And when God puts his stamp on your passport, you're good to go. The old passport is void. You're standing before God, has been permanently changed, not gradually earned. You're standing before God. How do you stand before God now? Redeemed or in bondage? Feelings and habits from the old life may linger, but they no longer define me.
My old self's gone. My old way of living, gone. Experience does not determine identity. Identity reshapes experience. And if identity in Christ determines who I am, God has changed me. Finally, you are called to live in light of who you already are in Christ. You're called to live in Christ. Wait just a second. You claim to be born again, child of God, but you don't live in Christ. That means you're living in self or the world, and that means you haven't given Him all that you are. Who am I? Well, I call myself a Christian, but I live like the world. And the Bible will say there are people like that who will not enter into the kingdom of God because they really honestly never gave their lives to Jesus. Can I just talk about that just for one more second? And that is this. If you claim to be born again, a child of God, but you don't give God all that you are, if you don't give Him your life, your actions, your reactions, if you don't give Him who you are, then you're not His. Well, Brother James, that's pretty harsh. Live with it. You're going to. So my question really is, is there anybody here today that's just saying, oh my goodness, I got to fix this. This is me He's talking about. I'm not living the way I'm supposed to live. Now, I do believe that a child of God can give their heart to Jesus in a younger age. But just listen. Just hear me out. But when you sin, you're going to say inside your heart, if you're His, this is not God. I need to clean this up. I need to get rid of this. I need to get rid of this action. I need to have the reaction of God. I need to deal with my own salvation through Christ. I need to live for Christ. Saved. We know that Christ, being raised from the dead, will never die again. Death no longer has dominion over Him. For the death He died to sin. For our sin. By the way, it's not His sin. It's my sin, your sin. Our sin nails Him to the cross. For the death He died to sin once for all. But the life He lives to God. So you also must consider yourselves dead to sin and alive to God in Christ Jesus, if you've asked Him to live in you. Only if. So, I want you to consider the Greek, logizomai, to reckon, calculate, or count as true and settled as a fact. Then act accordingly, like trusting a bank deposit has cleared and writing checks against it. Oh, Dana and I, we got into a bank one time, and they, if you gave the check, it took 2 days before the check could be written. We didn't live like that. We get a check, that goes to the bank. We got to write. I think some Christians think it just legalizes you to sin, but it doesn't. It in fact makes you completely different. If you're truly born again, there will be a different lifestyle. You can't live like the world. Walking it out. Here's number one. Consider. Reckon yourself dead to sin and alive to God. Believe the truth of your new identity. Number one. Believe the truth. If you've been born again, believe the truth of your new identity. God saves you. He clears you up. Number two, present. Offer yourself daily to God as an instrument of righteousness, not sin. See, I'm sweating, and Sherry's covered up with a blanket. Come on up, Sherry. I'll let you walk with me a little bit. Number three,
So we got to consider ourselves dead to sin, alive in Christ. Two, we offer daily our worship of Him and our asking of forgiveness. And number three, live in the newness of life. Progress, not perfection. You're not going to be... I know y'all think I'm perfect. Yes, yes. Now I've just made a very distinct understanding. Everybody knows now, I'm not. In fact, I'm going to foul up probably more than what you want to know. But I'm going to foul up. You know why? Because I'm in front now. I mean, my life is a clear window for you to look in. And you're going to see that lostness action. But I want you to know, because I'm saved, God forgives me. And this live in the newness of life, progress, not perfection, but just one step at a time. I'm going to live in you, Father. I want you to know, you and I both understand what it is to sin, don't we? You know what it is, sin. I'm going to look around and see if everybody knows. Y'all know what it is to sin? You know what it is to sin? Okay. How about y'all? Okay. Don, just up front, are you a sinner? Okay, so far, all this side's... This whole side's a sinner. What about the sinner? How here? Okay, so I think all of us... What about this group? Yeah? Oh, thank you, Carrie Perry. I didn't think you ever sinned. It's rare. I understand. So if I'm going to live in the newness of my life, I'm going to have to ask God to forgive me of my sins that I do daily. Get hacked off at somebody driving in front of me. Yes, I have done that. I'm just so glad y'all don't do that. Or maybe I get to thinking this Christian life is too difficult. And by the way, if you're not born again, I just want to warn you, Christian life is not easy as everybody wants to say it is. Christian life is difficult. The Christian walk is difficult. Pamela, is cold catching? Okay, all right. I'm hot. Look under here. I've got sweat rings. Okay. Let me get you to this week. Each morning, remind yourself I'm dead to sin and alive in Christ. Each morning. Carolyn, if you want to see God work in your heart, remind yourself I'm dead to sin and I'm alive in Jesus. Could I have an amen? Amen. Dead to self, alive in Him. Amen. Two, present. Offer a specific part of your life. How about your eyes if you got a problem looking at stuff? Or your tongue if you got a problem calling somebody an idiot or worse? And it has... I told y'all about the time I was working at the chemical company, and all I'm around for 12 hours a day is dirty language, dirty stories, dirty talking. So one day I was at my house. I was working on my barn. It was not finished. It was a long ways from being finished. And I was working on something, and I dropped something, and it landed on my toe. And next thing you know, something dirty come out of my mouth. Now, I don't talk like that. I don't act like that. But I was around it so much that it become natural. God says, you be around me, you hang around me, you live in me, and it will not be natural. Walk. So we're going to consider present walk. Take one obedient step today rather than trying to walk all the way to Mobidi or Amarillo. Just take one obedient step. Say, God, whatever you want me to do, I will do. A new oath, a new king. You have already been transferred to a new kingdom. You gave your life to Jesus. The question is not whether it's true, but whether you're going to live like it is. Whether you're going to act like the child of God that you claim to be.
Faith means reckoning it's true and stepping forward in obedience. It means that you're going to spend some time in it. Walk in the newness of life. You died with Christ. Sin no longer reigns over you. So you're alive with Christ. You have a new identity. You have a new king. He's the king of your life. It is your responsibility to give him you. Consider it true. Present yourself daily and walk in the newness of life. Get a hold of this. The newness of life, what is it? It is this. I want you to hear me. Listen. Nothing else is as important as this. Why do we, when two worlds butt heads, why do we let the world win? Why do you let sin win? This is easy. Why are we letting sin win? Because we think that the world, so many of them, love Satan and all the things that he does. They love the world, so they're going to live like the world. And if you say, I love Jesus and I want to live like him, but I'm having trouble living like him, it's because you still haven't given away the things that are of the world and started living in the things that are of God. And if you want to live in the things of God, you got to clean up the things of the world. So how do I do that, Brother James? How do I give him my life? How do I clean that part of my life? How do I straighten that up? One step at a... Dear Father, we stand before you today in our hearts. And there's some of us that are nasty and disobedient and reckless in our lifestyle. And then there are some that know that there's life in death to sin. There's some of us that understand what it is to live in you, and yet there are others of us that understand what it is to live like the world and stay living like the world, even though we've showed the rest of the church that we are of God. We're not. I pray you take us to that spot that we clean up that life, rededicate it to you, and say, I am going to follow after you, Almighty God. Dear Jesus, thank you for hearing my heart this morning. Thank you for working in our lives today. Help us to walk in the cleanness of the life that you have given us to live in. Help us to accept your word, to accept that lifestyle, and to give away the sin that lives so actively in us. In the name of Jesus we pray. Amen. Would you stand with me this morning? If God's dealing with your heart, the altar's open. Maybe you're saying, Brother James, I got some things in my life I haven't cleaned up, and I'm a long ways from where God wants me, and you need some time at the altar. Then the altar's open. Or maybe you're saying, okay, there's some things in my life I just don't know how to whip. Then you come, let me talk with you. Let's work on it together. Let's ask God together. Or maybe you're saying, I know I'm born again. There's no doubt. I know I'm born again, but I haven't felt God in years. Okay. It still is going to take one step at a time. Just one. One step at a time. Maybe this morning you need to make Central Baptist Church church home. Or maybe you need to get some things in order so that you can make those steps. I encourage you to be faithful to come. As our choir sings and you sing, let's ask God where he is in your life today.

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3: After years of war, no one could stand between my men and home. Not even me.
4: The

0: Emily Wilson. Homer's The Odyssey is brought into the 21st century. The Trojan War is over. Greece has won. Odysseus can return home. But home is so far away, and home will slip further from his fingers the closer he gets. But even if it costs him everything, Odysseus will return. Starring Matt Damon as Odysseus, alongside Tom Holland, Anne Hathaway, Lupita Nyong'o, and in the role of Athena, the Greek goddess of war strategy, Zendaya. Come join the adventure today.
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0: 10 years ago, Disney wowed us with the story of the princess who traverses the sea to save her people and redeem the heart of the demigod Maui.
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0: Now, relive the magic all over again in the brand new live-action remake. Experience the epic sea battle against the nasty Kakamora Coconut Pirates. Feel the weight of the fight against the shiny giant crab Tamatoa. Watch Dwayne The Rock Johnson's totally real hair flow in the salty sea air.
2: The ocean chose me for a reason. And it chose you too. I'm not a princess. I'm the daughter of the chief. Leader of my people.
0: She is Moana.
5: Oh, you see those large, heavily armed men? They suspect you have killed their leader.
6: And they want you dead.
7: Quick. Quick?
5: Okay, action!
0: Minions and Monsters. The Minions have made a movie about making a movie while in a movie. And in this movie about making movies, the Minions have made a movie with monsters. It's a monster movie. But to make a movie with monsters be a monster movie, you gotta have a monster. Because without a monster, all you have is a guy in a rubber suit. And a movie without a monster isn't a monster movie. It's just a movie with a monster played by a guy in a rubber suit. But this is not a guy in a rubber suit movie. It's a monster movie.
5: What are you going to use for your monster?
0: So the Minions do the only reasonable thing to save their movie. They summon a monster to be the monster in their movie, thereby making their movie be a monster movie. Have fun at the movies, kids.
8: Do you, Forky, to Karen Beverly to be your beloved bride?
9: Yeah! I now pronounce you husband and knife. Who poisoned the maid of honor?
10: There's a package for you.
8: Oh, thank you, thank you.
11: Hi there, I'm Lilypad. Let's play.
5: Extinction, not again.
0: Toy Story 5. Jesse, Buzz, and the gang are back in Toy Story 5. Bonnie is growing up, and so is the world around her. To help her keep up, her parents have given her a tablet. But the more she stays on her tablet, the more Bonnie changes. Changes for the worst, in fact. The toys are worried, and the AI in the tablet seems to be enjoying its powerful hold over Bonnie. They're gonna need some help to save her.
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1: Howdy, hey, howdy, ho, y'all. 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
2: After years of war, no one could stand between my men and home. Not even me.
1: The Odyssey, directed by Christopher Nolan of Interstellar and Oppenheimer fame, and based off the translations by Emily Wilson, Homer's The Odyssey is brought into the 21st century. The Trojan War is over. Greece has won. Odysseus can return home. But home is so far away, and home will slip further from his fingers the closer he gets. But even if it costs him everything, Odysseus will return. Starring Matt Damon as Odysseus, alongside Tom Holland, Anne Hathaway, Lupita Nyong'o, and in the role of Athena, the Greek goddess of war strategy, Zendaya. Come join the adventure today.
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7: The ocean chose me for a reason. 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
1: Minions and Monsters. The Minions have made a movie about making a movie while in a movie. And in this movie about making movies, the Minions have made a movie with monsters. It's a monster movie. But to make a movie with monsters be a monster movie, you gotta have a monster. Because without a monster, all you have is a guy in a rubber suit. And a movie without a monster isn't a monster movie. It's just a movie with a monster played by a guy in a rubber suit. But this is not a guy in a rubber suit movie. It's a monster movie.
8: What are you going to use for your monster?
1: So the Minions do the only reasonable thing to save their movie. They summon a monster to be the monster in their movie, thereby making their movie be a monster movie. Have fun at the movies, kids.
11: Do you, Forky, to Karen Beverly to be your beloved bride?
12: Yeah! I now pronounce you husband and knife. Oh, poison the maid of honor!
13: There's a package for you.
11: Oh, thank you, thank you.
14: Hi there, I'm Lilypad. Let's play.
8: Oh, extinction, not again.
1: Toy Story 5. Jesse, Buzz, and the gang are back in Toy Story 5. Bonnie is growing up, and so is the world around her. To help her keep up, her parents have given her a tablet. But the more she stays on her tablet, the more Bonnie changes. Changes for the worst, in fact. The toys are worried, and the AI in the tablet seems to be enjoying its powerful hold over Bonnie. They're gonna need some help to save her.
15: I'm losing Bonnie to this device.
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